This is Akashvani, the news read by Sarabjit Kaur. Prime Minister Narendra Modi will participate in the centenary celebrations of the Union Public Service Commission UPSC at Bharat Mandapam in New Delhi today. He will also address the gathering on the occasion. The program will mark the culmination of year-long celebrations that commenced on 1st October last year, commemorating 100 years since the establishment of the UPSC in 1926. Mr. Modi will also release a UPSC centenary commemorative coin, a commemorative stamp and a book titled 100 Landmark Judgments Shaping the Policies of UPSC and Public Service Commissions in India. The Cabinet Committee on Economic Affairs, CCEA, yesterday approved an increase in the minimum support prices, MSPs, for all mandated rabi crops for the marketing season 2027-28. Briefing the media in New Delhi after the Union Cabinet meeting, Information and Broadcasting Minister Ashwani Vaishnaw said the decision has been taken to ensure remunerative prices for farmers for their produce. He said the highest absolute increase in MSP has been announced for safflower at 675 rupees per quintal, followed by rapeseed and mustard at 413 rupees per quintal. The minister said the MSP for lentil or masoor has been increased by 390 rupees per quintal, barley by 136 rupees per quintal, gram by 83 rupees per quintal and wheat by 25 rupees per quintal. The minister said the CCEA has also approved the implementation of the Intelligent Traffic Management System, ITMS, project by the Delhi Police at an estimated cost of over 1,789 crore rupees, inclusive of taxes. Mr. Vaishnaw said the Union Cabinet also approved the Green Energy Corridor GEC Phase 3 scheme. Defence Minister Rajnath Singh will attend the 279th Annual Day of the Defence Accounts Department, DAD, in New Delhi today. On the occasion, the Defence Minister is scheduled to launch various IT initiatives of DAD. These include the integration of the Indian Army Financial Information System with the department's Saksham platform, the revamped National Compilation System for

the Ministry of Defence and Payment Routing and Integrated System Management Platform for introducing Treasury Single Account Payments in the Ministry of Defence. New Delhi will host a textile conclave today to discuss emerging technologies in the textile sector. Addressing a press conference in New Delhi, National General Secretary of Laghu Udyog Bharati Om Prakash Gupta informed the conclave will bring together 400 micro and small industries associated with the textile sector from across the country. The India Meteorological Department, IMD, has forecast heavy rainfall along with thunderstorms and lightning over coastal Karnataka, Kerala, Mahe, interior Karnataka, Tamil Nadu, Puducherry and Karaikal today. The IMD predicted similar conditions in Nagaland, Manipur, Mizoram and Tripura today. The IMD said Rayalaseema, interior Karnataka, Orissa, Arunachal Pradesh, Assam and Meghalaya are likely to witness thunderstorms accompanied by gusty winds and lightning. In men's cricket, India crushed the West Indies by 8 wickets in the second ODI of the three-match series at Barsapara Cricket Stadium in Guwahati last night, taking an unassailable 2-0 lead. Put into bat, West Indies posted their highest ever ODI total of 405/7. India comfortably chased down the target in 43.3 overs, losing only 2 wickets. India enjoyed its most successful day at the ongoing Asian Games in Japan so far, winning 4 gold medals yesterday. India's medal tally has risen to 60, including 10 gold, 21 silver and 29 bronze medals. The country completed a hat-trick of gold medals in compound archery, with the women's team, mixed team and men's team all finishing on top. And that is the end of this news bulletin.

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2: 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Prime Minister Narendra Modi to participate in centenary celebrations of UPSC at Bharat Mandapam in New Delhi today. Union Cabinet hikes minimum support prices for Rabi crops for 2027-28 marketing season. Government to launch auction of offshore mineral blocks today to unlock India's offshore mineral potential. Supreme Court rules out total ban on firecrackers ahead of Diwali. Favors balanced approach. Saudi authorities arrest Omani co-pilot for stabbing captain and attempting to crash fly Dubai flight traveling from Dubai to Tel Aviv. Prime Minister Modi describes Indian pilot Smith Machar a true hero for saving 174 lives. And in men's cricket, India beat the West Indies by 8 wickets in the second ODI in Guwahati to take an unassailable 2-0 lead. Prime Minister Narendra Modi will participate in the centenary celebrations of the Union Public Service Commission UPSC at Bharat Mandapam in New Delhi today. The Prime Minister will also address the gathering on the occasion. A report.
3: The program will mark the culmination of year-long celebrations that commenced on 1st October last year, commemorating 100 years since the establishment of the Union Public Service Commission in 1926. On the occasion, Prime Minister Narendra Modi will release a UPSC centenary commemorative coin, a commemorative stamp, and a book titled 100 Landmark Judgments Shaping the Policies of UPSC and Public Service Commissions in India. The program will witness participation of stakeholders from across the country, including chairmen and members of state public service commissions, senior officers of Government of India, academicians, UPSC officials and others. This event is part of the two-day program being held by UPSC. Yesterday, on the first day, Shatabdi Samaroh Manthan was held at Bharat Mandapam. Eminent speakers addressed the event and it was followed by panel discussions on various themes. Anupam Mishra, Akashvani News, Delhi.
2: The Cabinet Committee on Economic Affairs, CCEA, yesterday approved an increase in the minimum support prices, MSPs, for all mandated Rabi crops for the marketing season 2027-28. Briefing media in New Delhi after the Union Cabinet meeting, Information and Broadcasting Minister Ashwini Vaishnav said the decision has been taken to ensure remunerative prices for farmers for their produce. He said the highest absolute increase in MSP has been announced for safflower at 675 rupees per quintal, followed by rapeseed and mustard at 413 rupees per quintal. The minister said the MSP for lentil or masoor has been increased by 390 rupees per quintal, barley by 136 rupees per quintal, gram by 83 rupees per quintal and wheat by 25 rupees per quintal.
4: Rabi season ki MSP badhane se
5: the increase in MSP for the Rabi season will bring an additional 84,263 crore rupees to our farmers in recognition of their hard work and efforts. MSP is determined through a well-established mechanism based on the recommendations of the Commission for Agricultural Costs and Prices. The new MSP rates for the 6 major Rabi crops, wheat, barley, gram, lentil, rapeseed and mustard and sunflower have been approved today. This decision is in line with the government's commitment commitment to ensuring that MSP remains at least 50% above the cost of production.
4: उस commitment को ध्यान में रखते हुए ये नए MSP approve हुए हैं.
2: The minister said the CCEA has also approved the implementation of the Intelligent Traffic Management System project by the Delhi Police at an estimated cost of over 1,789 crore rupees, inclusive of taxes. Mr. Vaishnav said the Union Cabinet also approved the Green Energy Corridor Phase 3 scheme. The Ministry of Mines will launch the auction of offshore mineral blocks today. The ministry said that this marks an important step towards unlocking India's offshore mineral potential and strengthening the country's long-term mineral resource security. The auction comprises two offshore mineral blocks in the Andaman Sea region, which will be offered for grant of composite license. The ministry underlined that it is expected to encourage systematic exploration, attract investment, and promote the adoption of advanced technologies for offshore mineral exploration and development. The Supreme Court has ruled out a complete ban on firecrackers ahead of Diwali and favoured a balanced approach. A bench of Justices M.M. Sundaresh and P.B. Varale indicated it will permit the use of certain firecrackers during Diwali but impose specified time limits, ruling out both a blanket ban and unrestricted bursting of crackers. The apex court stressed the need to strike a balance between religious sentiments and the harmful effects of air pollution. It said a complete ban could hurt the sentiments of people celebrating Diwali, while allowing firecrackers throughout the day will adversely affect the environment and vulnerable groups, including children, the elderly and the sick. The apex court was hearing a long-pending matter concerning restrictions on firecrackers in Delhi NCR and other northern states during the period of severe air pollution. This is Akashwani giving you the news.
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2: Saudi authorities have arrested an Omani co-pilot after he stabbed the captain and attempted to crash a Fly Dubai flight travelling from Dubai to Tel Aviv in Israel. The Omani co-pilot stabbed the captain and caused the aircraft to plunge roughly 17,400 feet in under 2 minutes yesterday. However, passengers and crew members, including off-duty personnel, breached the cockpit, subdued the attacker and helped stabilize the plane. The flight was diverted and landed safely at Tabuk Regional Airport in the northwestern Saudi Arabia. More in this report.
7: Israel Prime Minister Benjamin Netanyahu and Defense Minister Israel Katz described the event as a severe security incident and a suspected terrorist attack. Israeli Prime Minister described Captain Smith Matcher, an Indian national, a true hero who saved the lives of 174 people on board the Israel-bound flight. Mr. Netanyahu said Captain Smith Matcher displayed extraordinary bravery by fighting back and preventing a mid-air disaster. Prime Minister Narendra Modi has said that in the face of the gravest danger and despite being seriously injured, Captain Smith Matcher showed immense courage and an unwavering resolve to protect the lives of others. In a social media post, Mr. Modi said his valor helped save hundreds of lives and avert a great tragedy. He said Captain Smith is a hero and India is proud of him. The Prime Minister prayed for a speedy recovery, renewed strength and good health. US President Donald Trump also hailed Captain Smith as a hero for fighting off a knife attack from the Omani co-pilot, opening the cockpit door and calling for help to foil a bid to crash the aircraft. India's embassy in Riyadh and its consulate general in Jeddah said they are closely monitoring the health of Captain Smith Matcher. In a statement, Indian embassy said Captain Matcher is currently admitted to a hospital in Tabuk and receiving medical treatment. The embassy said initial reports indicate that his condition is stable. Komudi Parikh, Akashwani News, Delhi.
2: Prime Minister Narendra Modi has said that in the face of the gravest danger and despite being seriously injured, Captain Smith Matcher showed immense courage and an unwavering resolve to protect the lives of others. In a social media post, Mr. Modi said his valor helped save hundreds of lives and avert a great tragedy. He said Captain Smith Matcher is a hero and India is proud of him. The Prime Minister prayed for his speedy recovery, renewed strength and good health.
8: In men's cricket, India crushed the West Indies by 8 wickets in the second ODI of the three-match series at Barsa Parda Cricket Stadium in Guwahati last night, taking an unassailable 2-0 lead. Put into bat, West Indies posted their highest ever ODI total of 405 for 7. India comfortably chased down the

0: target in 43.3 overs, losing only 2 wickets. Captain Shubman Gill led the charge with a sensational unbeaten 233 of 133 balls, while Rohit Sharma scored 101 of 75 balls to register his 35th ODI century. India will begin Day 12 of the Asian Games 2026 with hopes of adding more medals to their tally today, with several key events lined up across disciplines. The spotlight will be on the men's hockey semi-final, where India will take on arch-rivals Pakistan in a highly anticipated clash. The Indian team will be aiming for a win to secure its place in the final. Meanwhile, the Indian women's hockey team has already secured its place in the gold medal match against China. In cricket, defending champions India will face Sri Lanka in the men's semi-final. India will look to secure a victory and move one step closer to defending their Asian Games title. Prime Minister Narendra Modi is completing 25 years in public service, a journey defined by the mantra of Jan Seva Se Desh Seva and a relentless commitment that continues today. Guided by this vision for Seva and Sushasan, the government has been ceaselessly working towards achieving the goal of a Vikasit Bharat by 2047. Through inclusive development and social empowerment, this dedication is transforming lives. Today in this special series, we bring you an instance of how PM Modi led government's vision of modern infrastructure and stronger connectivity is being translated into action through the remarkable Chenab and Anji Khad railway bridges in Jammu and Kashmir.
1: Udhampur, Srinagar, Baramula, ये रेल लाइन प्रोजेक्ट ये सिर्फ नाम नहीं है, ये जम्मू कश्मीर के नए सामर्थ्य की पहचान है। चिनाब ब्रिज दुनिया का सबसे ऊंचा रेलवे आर्च ब्रिज है। हमारा अंजी ब्रिज भी इंजीनियरिंग का बेहतरीन नमूना है। ये प्रोजेक्ट पूरा करना मुश्किल था, चुनौतीपूर्ण था, लेकिन हमारी सरकार ने चुनौती को ही चुनौती देने का रास्ता चुना है।
2: After inaugurating the Chenab and Anji Khad bridges on June 6 last year, Prime Minister Narendra Modi described the railway bridges as symbols of India's engineering capabilities and milestones in strengthening connectivity in Jammu and Kashmir. The two bridges are vital components of Udhampur Srinagar Baramulla rail link and were built across challenging mountainous terrain. The Chenab rail bridge, standing 359 meters above the Chenab River, is the world's highest railway arc bridge. The Anji bridge is India's first cable-stayed railway bridge, supported by 96 cables. Tajamul Ahmed, an orchardist from Kulgam, believes that the rail connectivity made possible by the construction of these bridges has made it easy for the apple growers to transport their produce to the other parts of the country swiftly.
3: Previously, we used to face enormous problems in transporting our fruits and other agricultural produce to the different parts of the country. But ever since the operationalization of Katra Banihal Srinagar rail link, it has become very easy for us to transport the fruits to the different states and markets of the country.
2: Ishfaq Shah, Akashwani News, Srinagar.
0: And now for a look at today's newspapers, it's over to Sarabjit Kaur.
4: Thank you, Pramod. Israel-bound plane drops 16,000 feet in a minute as pilot stabs colleague, headlines the Hindu. While the Indian Express headlines, mid-air scare, flight plunges as co-pilot stabs pilot. Israel says terror bid to bring down plane. And the Tribune headlines, Indian captain fights for co-pilot trying to crash Israel-bound plane. The paper adds that he saved 174 on board the Dubai-Tel Aviv flight. Most papers also have on their front page the story of PM Modi calling President Trump and discussing regional and global issues against the backdrop of New Delhi's concern over a US sanctions law on Russia. The Hindustan Times says, trade, defense, energy ties in focus as Modi-Trump talk, while the Asian Age has on its front page, Modi speaks to Trump amid US tariff threat over Russia oil. Hashim Musa, last man linked to Pahalgam attack, killed in J&K, headlines the Pioneer. While the Statesman says, security forces kill senior LET commander Musa in J&K. And finally, a report in the Economic Times says that buoyant quarter two demand for consumer goods lifts festive sales outlook. And with that, it's back to you, Pramod.
0: Thank you, Sarabjit. And now before we end the bulletin, the headlines once again. Prime Minister Narendra Modi to participate in centenary celebrations of

UPSC at Bharat Mandapam in New Delhi today. Union Cabinet hikes minimum support prices for Rabi crops for 2027-28 marketing season. Government to launch auction of offshore mineral blocks today to unlock India's offshore mineral potential. Supreme Court rules out total ban on firecrackers ahead of Diwali, favors balanced approach. Saudi authorities arrest Omani co-pilot for stabbing captain and attempting to crash fly Dubai flight travelling from Dubai to Tel Aviv. Prime Minister Modi describes Indian pilot Smith Machar a true hero for saving 174 lives. And in men's cricket, India beat West Indies by 8 wickets in second ODI in Guwahati to take unassailable 2-0 lead. And with that, we end the morning news. Have a nice day.

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1: 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He will also address the gathering on the occasion. The program will mark the culmination of year-long celebrations that commenced on 1st of October last year, commemorating 100 years since the establishment of the UPSC in 1926. On the occasion, Prime Minister Narendra Modi will release a UPSC centenary commemorative coin, a commemorative stamp, and a book titled 100 Landmark Judgments Shaping the Policies of UPSC and Public Service Commissions in India. The program will witness participation of stakeholders from across the country, including chairmen and members of state public service commissions, senior officers of Government of India, academicians, UPSC officials, and others. This event is part of the two-day program being held by UPSC. The Cabinet Committee on Economic Affairs, CCEA, yesterday approved an increase in the minimum support prices, MSPs, for all mandated rabi crops for the marketing season 2027-28. Briefing the media in New Delhi after the Union Cabinet meeting, Information and Broadcasting Minister Ashwani Vaishnaw said the decision has been taken to ensure remunerative prices for farmers for their produce. He said the highest absolute increase in MSP has been announced for safflower at 675 rupees per quintal, followed by rapeseed and mustard at 413 rupees per quintal.
2: Rabi season ki MSP badhane se
3: the increase in MSP for the Rabi season will bring an additional 84,263 crore rupees to our farmers in recognition of their hard work and efforts. MSP is determined through a well-established mechanism based on the recommendations of the Commission for Agricultural Costs and Prices. The new MSP rates for the six major Rabi crops, wheat, barley, gram, lentil, rapeseed and mustard and sunflower have been approved today. This decision is in line with the government's commitment to ensuring that MSP remains at least 50% above the cost of production.
2: Us commitment ko dhyan mein rakhte hue ye naye MSP approve hue.
1: The minister said the CCEA has also approved the implementation of the Intelligent Traffic Management System project by the Delhi Police at an estimated cost of over 1,789 crore rupees, inclusive of taxes. Mr. Vaishnaw said the Union Cabinet also approved the Green Energy Corridor Phase 3 scheme. The Ministry of Mines will launch the auction of offshore mineral blocks today. The ministry said that this marks an important step towards unlocking India's offshore mineral potential and strengthening the country's long-term mineral resource security. The auction comprises two offshore mineral blocks in the Andaman Sea region, which will be offered for grant of composite license. The Supreme Court has ruled out a complete ban on firecrackers ahead of Diwali and favoured a balanced approach. A bench of Justices M.F. Sundaresh and P.B. Varale indicated it will permit the use of certain firecrackers during Diwali but impose specified time limits, ruling out both a blanket ban and unrestricted bursting of crackers. The Apex Court stressed the need to strike a balance between religious sentiments and the harmful effects of air pollution. It said a complete ban could hurt the sentiments of people celebrating Diwali, while allowing firecrackers throughout the day will adversely affect the environment and vulnerable groups including children, the elderly and the sick. Saudi authorities have arrested an Omani co-pilot after he stabbed the captain and attempted to crash a Fly Dubai flight travelling from Dubai to Tel Aviv in Israel. The Omani co-pilot stabbed the captain and caused the aircraft to plunge roughly 17,400 feet in under 2 minutes yesterday. However, passengers and crew members, including off-duty personnel, breached the cockpit, subdued the attacker and helped stabilize the plane. The flight was diverted and landed safely at Tabuk Regional Airport in northwestern Saudi Arabia. And that is the end of this news bulletin.

0: Prime Minister Narendra Modi will participate in the centenary celebrations of the Union Public Service Commission, UPSC, at Bharat Mandapam in New Delhi today. He will also address the gathering on the occasion. The program will mark the culmination of year-long celebrations that commenced on 1st October last year, commemorating 100 years since the establishment of the UPSC in 1926. On the occasion, Prime Minister Narendra Modi will release a UPSC centenary commemorative coin, a commemorative stamp, and a book titled 100 Landmark Judgments Shaping the Policies of UPSC and Public Service Commissions in India. The Cabinet Committee on Economic Affairs, CCEA, yesterday approved an increase in the minimum support prices, MSPs, for all mandated rabi crops for the marketing season 2027-28. Briefing the media in New Delhi after the Union Cabinet meeting, Information and Broadcasting Minister Ashwani Vaishnaw said the decision has been taken to ensure remunerative prices for farmers for their produce. He said the highest absolute increase in MSP has been announced for safflower at 675 rupees per quintal, followed by rapeseed and mustard at 413 rupees per quintal. The minister said the CCEA has also approved the implementation of the Intelligent Traffic Management System project by the Delhi Police at an estimated cost of over 1,789 crore rupees, inclusive of taxes. Mr. Vaishnaw said the Union Cabinet also approved the Green Energy Corridor Phase 3 scheme. The Ministry of Mines will launch the auction of offshore mineral blocks today. The ministry said that this marks an important step towards unlocking India's offshore mineral potential and strengthening the country's long-term mineral resource security. The auction comprises two offshore mineral blocks in the Andaman Sea region, which will be offered for grant of composite license. The Supreme Court has ruled out a complete ban on firecrackers ahead of Diwali and favoured a balanced approach. A bench of Justices M.M. Sudresh and P.B. Varale indicated it will permit the use of certain firecrackers during Diwali but impose specified time limits, ruling out both a blanket ban and unrestricted bursting of crackers. The Apex Court said a complete ban could hurt the sentiments of people celebrating Diwali, while allowing firecrackers throughout the day will adversely affect the environment and vulnerable groups, including children, the elderly and the sick. Union Commerce Minister Piyush Goyal met US Trade Representative Jameson Greer on the sidelines of the G20 Trade Ministerial in Milwaukee as part of efforts by India and the US to reach a balanced and mutually beneficial trade agreement. Ahead of his visit to the US, the Commerce Ministry had said that Goyal will hold discussions with Greer on advancing talks for the bilateral trade agreement. Saudi authorities have arrested an Omani co-pilot after he stabbed the captain and attempted to crash a Fly Dubai flight travelling from Dubai to Tel Aviv in Israel. The Omani co-pilot stabbed the captain and caused the aircraft to plunge roughly 17,400 feet in under 2 minutes yesterday. However, passengers and crew members, including off-duty personnel, breached the cockpit, subdued the attacker and helped stabilize the plane. The flight was diverted and landed safely at Tabuk Regional Airport in northwestern Saudi Arabia. Prime Minister Narendra Modi, US President Donald Trump and Israeli Prime Minister Benjamin Netanyahu hailed Captain Smith Machar as a hero for fighting off a knife attack from the Omani co-pilot and saving the lives of 174 people on board. India began day 12 of the Asian Games 2026 with hopes of adding more medals to their tally today, with several key events lined up across disciplines. India bagged their first sailing medal at the 2026 Asian Games as Manu Francis and Prince Kurisinkal Nobel claimed silver in the men's skiff event, finishing just behind China. And that is the end of this news bulletin.
1: आकाशवाणी से विश्व दर्पण के साथ मैं जया भारती।

0: The headlines. Saudi authorities arrest Omani co-pilot for stabbing captain and attempting to crash Fly Dubai flight traveling from Dubai to Tel Aviv. Prime Minister Modi describes Indian pilot Smith Machar a true hero for saving 174 lives. Government to launch auction of offshore mineral blocks today to unlock India's offshore mineral potential. Union Minister Piyush Goyal meets US Trade Representative Jamison Greer as part of India's efforts to reach mutually beneficial trade agreement. India bags silver medal in men's skiff event at Asian Games in Japan. And in men's cricket, India beat West Indies by 8 wickets in second ODI in Guwahati to take unassailable 2-0 lead. Saudi authorities have arrested an Omani co-pilot after he stabbed the captain and attempted to crash a Fly Dubai flight traveling from Dubai to Tel Aviv in Israel. The Omani co-pilot stabbed the captain and caused the aircraft to plunge roughly 17,400 feet in under 2 minutes yesterday. However, passengers and crew members, including off-duty personnel, breached the cockpit, subdued the attacker and helped stabilize the plane. The flight was diverted and landed safely at Tabuk Regional Airport in northwestern Saudi Arabia. More in this report.
1: Israel Prime Minister Benjamin Netanyahu and Defense Minister Israel Katz described the event as a severe security incident and a suspected terrorist attack. Israeli Prime Minister described Captain Smith Machar, an Indian national, a true hero who saved the lives of 174 people on board the Israel-bound flight. Mr. Netanyahu said Captain Smith Machar displayed extraordinary bravery by fighting back and preventing a mid-air disaster. Prime Minister Narendra Modi has said that in the face of the gravest danger and despite being seriously injured, Captain Smith Machar showed immense courage and an unwavering resolve to protect the lives of others. In a social media post, Mr. Modi said his valor helped save hundreds of lives and avert a great tragedy. He said Captain Smith is a hero and India is proud of him. The Prime Minister prayed for a speedy recovery, renewed strength and good health. US President Donald Trump also hailed Captain Smith as a hero for fighting off a knife attack from the Omani co-pilot, opening the cockpit door and calling for help to foil a bid to crash the aircraft. India's embassy in Riyadh and its consulate general in Jeddah said they are closely monitoring the health of Captain Smith Machar. In a statement, Indian embassy said Captain Machar is currently admitted to a hospital in Tabuk and receiving medical treatment. The embassy said initial reports indicate that his condition is stable. Komudi Parekh, Akashwani News, Delhi.
0: The Ministry of Mines will launch the auction of offshore mineral blocks today. The ministry said that this marks an important step towards unlocking India's offshore mineral potential and strengthening the country's long-term mineral resource security. The auction comprises two offshore mineral blocks in the Andaman Sea region, which will be offered for grant of composite license. The ministry underlined that it is expected to encourage systematic exploration, attract investment, and promote the adoption of advanced technologies for offshore mineral exploration and development. Union Commerce Minister Piyush Goyal met US Trade Representative Jamison Greer on the sidelines of the G20 Trade Ministerial in Milwaukee as part of efforts by India and the US to reach a balanced and mutually beneficial trade agreement. A report.
2: Ahead of his visit to the US, the Commerce Ministry had said Goyal will hold discussions with Greer on advancing talks for the bilateral trade agreement. The two leaders met yesterday as Prime Minister Narendra Modi and US President Donald Trump held a telephone conversation to review progress in bilateral cooperation across trade, defense, energy, critical technologies and other areas of mutual interest. In a statement on Monday, the Commerce Ministry said that Goyal will also engage bilaterally with his counterpart from the United States as part of ongoing efforts to advance a balanced and mutually beneficial India-US bilateral trade agreement and finalize an interim deal in line with the joint statement of 7th February 2026. In February this year, India and the US announced the finalization of the framework for the first phase of the bilateral trade agreement. However, changes in the tariff landscape in the US have led to further negotiations on the pact. Rupesh Rathore for World News.
0: US President Donald Trump announced that the final contingent of American troops is leaving Iraq, formally concluding the operation Inherent Resolve. More in this report.
3: Addressing the media, Trump described the withdrawal as a decisive victory.

0: victory over ISIS and said it represented a victory for the US as well as a victory for Iraq. He said the withdrawal brings an end to more than two decades of American military involvement in Iraq. The withdrawal plan was negotiated between the US and Iraq under the Biden administration in 2024, with September 30th set as the final deadline. The Trump administration continued to implement the agreement. US troops first left Iraq in 2011 after an eight-year presence that began with the 2003 US invasion. They returned in 2014 after ISIS seized large part of Iraq and Syria and threatened the approach to Baghdad. Although the US-led campaign defeated ISIS military in 2019, American forces remained in Iraq to help prevent a resurgence of the group. Payal Sharma for World News.
1: This is Akashwani. 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We bring you the top international news and updates from around the globe. India began Day 12 of the Asian Games 2026 with hopes of adding more medals to their tally today, with several key events lined up across disciplines. India bagged their first sailing medal at the 2026 Asian Games as Manu Francis and Prince Kurin Singhal Noble claimed silver in the men's skiff event, finishing just behind China. Across nine races over recent days, Francis and Noble demonstrated impressive consistency, collecting 23 total points and claiming a victory in one of the races to seal the silver spot. In squash, India settled for a bronze medal after losing 1-2 to Hong Kong in the women's team semi-final. Meanwhile, in sepak takraw, India assured itself of at least a bronze medal after defeating Vietnam 2-0 in the men's quadrant event to advance to the semi-finals. In men's hockey semi-final, India will take on arch-rivals Pakistan in a highly anticipated clash. The Indian team will be aiming for a win to secure its place in the final. Meanwhile, the Indian women's hockey team has already secured its place in the gold medal match against China. In cricket, defending champions India return to action as Shreyas Iyer and company will face Sri Lanka in the men's semi-final. India will look to secure the victory and move one step closer to defending their Asian Games title. Elsewhere, Indian athletes will be competing across a wide range of sports including shooting, judo, track cycling, golf, canoe slalom, taekwondo, tennis, sepak takraw, rugby sevens and sport climbing. India's overall tally has reached 62, including 10 gold, 22 silver and 30 bronze. In men's cricket, India crushed the West Indies by 8 wickets in the second ODI of the three-match series at Barsapada Cricket Stadium in Guwahati last night, taking an unassailable 2-0 lead. Put into bat, West Indies posted their highest ever ODI total of 405 for 7. India comfortably chased down the target in 43.3 overs, losing only 2 wickets. Captain Shubman Gill led the charge with a sensational unbeaten 233 of 133 balls, while Rohit Sharma scored 101 of 75 balls to register his 35th ODI century. Russia launched a widely anticipated air campaign targeting Ukraine's energy grid yesterday, striking power facilities and critical infrastructure in Kyiv and several other regions. It was the heaviest combined assault on energy infrastructure in months. Ukrainian officials said the Russian strikes killed 7 people following days of intensified drone attacks, primarily targeting the capital. And now, before we close, here are the highlights of the bulletin. Saudi authorities arrest Omani co-pilot for stabbing captain and attempting to crash Fly Dubai flight travelling from Dubai to Tel Aviv. Prime Minister Modi describes Indian pilot Smith Machar a true hero for saving 174 lives. Government to launch action of offshore mineral blocks today to unlock India's offshore mineral potential. Union Minister Piyush Goyal meets US Trade Representative Jamison Greer as part of India's efforts to reach mutually beneficial trade agreement. India bags silver medal in men's skiff event at Asian Games in Japan. And in men's cricket, India beat the West Indies by 8 wickets in second ODI in Guwahati to take unassailable 2-0 lead. And that is the end of this World News Bulletin.

Good morning, Kolkata. The clock says 30 minutes and 58 seconds past 10. You're tuned to 100.1 FM Gold, Akashwani, Kolkata. Signing in on this beautiful Thursday morning, this is your RJ Shamshad. And yes, better make no fuss as this is your show, Morning Buzz. Morning Buzz not only plays beautiful songs but also gives you morning energy, excitement and positive vibes to start a new day in a fresh, fresh way. A new month has arrived, and what better way to begin October than with a topic that connects our food, our lifestyle, our choices and of course our love for the planet. So whether you are a lifelong vegetarian, someone who enjoys vegetarian food occasionally, or simply someone who cannot imagine breakfast without a hot cup of tea and a plate of something delicious. Today is a wonderful opportunity to talk about the colourful, creative and incredibly diverse world of vegetarian food. Think about it, a plate of colourful vegetables, a bowl of dal, fresh fruits, beans, lentils, peas, rice, roti bread, nuts and seeds. In all those wonderful spices that can transform simple ingredients into an unforgettable meal. Vegetarian food is certainly not about eating boring food. It can be about color, flavor, tradition, creativity, and conscious choices. So stay with me on Morning Buzz because we are going to celebrate the spirit of World Vegetarian Day with information, conversation, a little food philosophy, and naturally some beautiful music. Right away comes up the first track. Check it out.

Well, that was the first track on today's edition of Morning Buzz. That was Bringing the World Back Home by OV7. And today is World Vegetarian Day. Now the question is, what is World Vegetarian Day? World Vegetarian Day is observed every year on 1st October. It marks the beginning of Vegetarian Awareness Month, encouraging people to learn more about vegetarian lifestyles and the possible benefits of including more planet-based, plant-based foods in their diets. And here is an interesting thought, you don't necessarily have to completely change your lifestyle to appreciate today's message. Sometimes awareness begins with something very simple, and that is adding one more vegetable to your plate, one more serving of fruit, one more meal based around beans, lentils or vegetables. Or simply becoming more conscious about where our food comes from. And you listeners of course know that vegetarian cuisine is anything but limited. From sarsuda saag to idli and sambar, from rajma chawal to khichdi, from paneer tikka to aloo pesto, from dhokla to vegetable biryani. Right, where the list is practically endless.

The clock reminds 51 minutes and 59 seconds past 10. You're tuned to 1W.1 FM Gold, your show Morning Buzz, the breakfast time show that imparts tips, ideas, suggestions and share information beneficial for your health and life. Well, that was Pablo Honey with the track Vegetable. You know what? India has an extraordinarily rich vegetarian culinary tradition. Different regions have their own ingredients, cooking styles and flavors. In one part of the country, you might begin the morning with idli. Somewhere else, it could be poha, perhaps paratha and curd, maybe luchi and aloo dal. Or a simple bowl of fruits and yogurt. And lunch that could bring together rice, dal, vegetable, salad, curd and a variety of regional preparations. The beauty is in the diversity. Vegetarian food reminds us that a meal does not have to be complicated to be satisfying. Sometimes the simplest ingredients create the most memorable food experiences. And I have a question for you this morning. What is your favorite vegetarian dish? Is it something your mother makes? Something your grandmother used to prepare? A street food favorite or perhaps a dish you discovered only recently? Keep thinking about that answer because we'll be back with it.

That was Tina Turner with the track Way of the World at your show Morning Buzz, where we are talking about World Vegetarian Day. Now let's talk about something important. Let's talk about nutrition. Vegetarian does not automatically mean healthy, and non-vegetarian does not automatically mean unhealthy. What matters greatly is balance, variety, and overall dietary pattern. A well-planned vegetarian diet can include many nutritious foods such as vegetables, fruits, whole grains, pulses, beans, nuts, seeds, and dairy, or suitable alternatives. Different foods provide different nutrients, isn't it? That is why variety is important. For example, pulses and beans can contribute protein and fiber. So as vegetables provide a wide range of vitamins, minerals and other beneficial plant compounds. Whole grains can provide fiber and energy. While nuts and seeds can provide healthy fats and other nutrients. And depending on the individual's dietary pattern, foods such as dairy products, eggs or fortified alternatives can also contribute important nutrients. So you got it, the key word is balance. Your plate should be colorful, your meal should be varied and your nutritional needs should be considered. For anyone considering a major dietary change, especially children, older adults, pregnant people or people with specific nutritional needs, professional dietary advice can be helpful.

That was Lady Antebellum with the track Our Kind of Love, and that was American Honey. Let's make this day a little more fun. Imagine I give you a completely vegetarian kitchen and ask you to prepare a three-course meal. What would you make? For starters, perhaps a bowl of tomato soup or crispy corn or vegetable kebabs. And for the main course? Dal and rice, right? Paneer, mixed vegetables, a beautiful pulao and dessert, gulab jamun, kheer. And last and not the least, that is fruit custard. Or perhaps something as simple as fresh seasonal fruit. Now I'm getting hungry just talking about it, and I hope so you are feeling too. But that's the magic of food. Food isn't only about nutrition, it is also about memories. A particular spill can take us back to childhood. A particular dish can remind us of festival, a recipe can remind us of someone we love, and sometimes one bite can tell an entire story.

That was Jumping the Gun, Green All Over, and right now this is Bangles with the last track, perhaps Be With You. And just like that, we are approaching the end of today's Morning Buzz. On this World Vegetarian Day, let us celebrate more than just a particular way of eating. Let us celebrate variety, balance, mindful choices, respect for food, and the wonderful diversity of culinary traditions around us. So before I say goodbye, remember my little thought for today. A colorful plate can be a celebration of nature, nourishment, and creativity. Do join me again sharp at 12:10 here on 1W.1 FM Gold with your show, Golden Melodies. This is your Rajesh Shamshad wishing you a wonderful Thursday morning. Thank you for spending these precious 30 minutes with me on 1W.1 FM Gold. Because the music continues and so does the magic. Okay.

a commemorative stamp and a book titled 100 Landmark Judgments, Shaping the Policies of UPSC and Public Service Commissions in India. The Supreme Court has ruled out a complete ban on firecrackers ahead of Diwali and favoured a balanced approach. A bench of Justices M.M. Sundaresh and P.B. Varale indicated it will permit the use of certain firecrackers during Diwali but impose specified time limits, ruling out both a blanket ban and unrestricted bursting of crackers. The apex court said a complete ban could hurt the sentiments of people celebrating Diwali, while allowing firecrackers throughout the day will adversely affect the environment and vulnerable groups including children, the elderly and the sick. Union Commerce Minister Piyush Goyal met US Trade Representative Jamison Greer on the sidelines of the G20 Trade Ministerial in Milwaukee as part of efforts by India and the US to reach a balanced and mutually beneficial trade agreement. Ahead of his visit to the US, the Commerce Ministry had said that Goyal will hold discussions with Greer on advancing talks for the bilateral trade agreement. The two leaders met yesterday as Prime Minister Narendra Modi and US President Donald Trump held a telephone conversation to review progress in bilateral cooperation across trade, defense, energy, critical technologies, and other areas of mutual interest. The Ministry of Mines will launch the auction of offshore mineral blocks today. The ministry said that this marks an important step towards unlocking India's offshore mineral potential and strengthening the country's long-term mineral resource security. The auction comprises two offshore mineral blocks in the Andaman Sea region, which will be offered for grant of composite license. The Cabinet Committee on Economic Affairs, CCEA, yesterday approved an increase in the minimum support prices, MSPs, for all mandated Rabi crops for the marketing season 2027-28. Briefing media in New Delhi after the Union Cabinet meeting, Information and Broadcasting Minister Ashwini Vaishnav said the decision has been taken to ensure remunerative prices for farmers for their produce. He said the highest absolute increase in MSP has been announced for safflower at 675 rupees per quintal, followed by rapeseed and mustard at 413 rupees per quintal. The minister said the CCEA has also approved the implementation of the Intelligent Traffic Management System project by the Delhi Police at an estimated cost of over 1,789 crore rupees, inclusive of taxes. Mr. Vaishnav said the Union Cabinet also approved the Green Energy Corridor Phase 3 scheme. India began Day 12 of the Asian Games 2026 with hopes of adding more medals to their tally today, with several key events lined up across disciplines. India bagged their first sailing medal at the 2026 Asian Games as Manu Francis and Prince Kurin Singhal Noble claimed silver in the men's skiff event, finishing just behind China. In men's hockey semi-final, India will take on arch-rivals Pakistan in a highly anticipated clash. The Indian team will be aiming for a win to secure its place in the final. Meanwhile, the Indian women's hockey team has already secured its place in the gold medal match against China. Indian athletes will also be competing across a wide range of sports including shooting, judo, track cycling, golf, canoe slalom, taekwondo, tennis, sepak takraw, rugby sevens and sport climbing. India's overall tally has reached 62, including 10 gold, 22 silver and 30 bronze. Saudi authorities have arrested an Omani co-pilot after he stabbed the captain and attempted to crash a Fly Dubai flight travelling from Dubai to Tel Aviv in Israel. And that is the end of this news bulletin.

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1: The program marks the culmination of year-long celebrations that commenced on the 1st of October last year, commemorating 100 years since the establishment of the UPSC in 1926. Prime Minister Modi has said safeguarding forests and wildlife is essential for maintaining nature's balance and securing a valuable legacy for future generations. In his message on the occasion of Wildlife Week 2026, Mr. Modi urged citizens to contribute towards protecting wildlife and their habitats. The Prime Minister highlighted India's achievements in wildlife conservation over the past decade, citing the success of Project Cheetah. He also highlighted India's role in promoting global cooperation for big cat conservation through the International Big Cat Alliance. The nationwide Ek Din, Ek Ghanta, Ek Saath cleanliness drive is being conducted as part of the Swachhata Hi Seva 2026 campaign. The objective of the campaign is to ensure cleanliness, improve sanitation and create awareness about hygiene and proper waste disposal among the general public. Several union ministers, chief ministers and senior officials are participating in the cleanliness drive across the country. The Swachhata Hi Seva 2026 campaign, which began on the 17th of last month, will be observed to the 17th of October. The theme of this year's campaign is Swachhata Me Sehbhag, Swachh Bharat Vikasit Bharat, underlines the role of collective participation and shared responsibility in advancing the vision of a Swachh and Vikasit Bharat. The Ministry of Mines will launch the auction of offshore mineral blocks today. The ministry said this marks an important step towards unlocking India's offshore mineral potential and strengthening the country's long-term mineral resource security. The auction comprises two offshore mineral blocks in the Andaman Sea region, which will be offered for grant of composite license. Saudi authorities have arrested an Omani co-pilot after he stabbed the captain and attempted to crash a Fly Dubai flight travelling from Dubai to Tel Aviv in Israel. The Omani co-pilot stabbed the captain and caused the aircraft to plunge roughly 17,400 feet in under 2 minutes yesterday. However, passengers and crew members, including off-duty personnel, breached the cockpit, subdued the attacker and helped stabilize the plane. The flight was diverted and landed safely at Tabuk Regional Airport in northwestern Saudi Arabia. Prime Minister Narendra Modi, U.S. President Donald Trump and Israeli Prime Minister Benjamin Netanyahu hailed Captain Smith Machar as a hero for fighting off a knife attack from the Omani co-pilot and saving the lives of 174 people on board. India began Day 12 of the Asian Games 2026 with hopes of adding more medals to their tally today. With several key events lined up across disciplines, India bagged their first sailing medal of the Games as Manu Francis and Prince Kurisinghal Noble claimed silver in the men's skiff event, finishing just behind China. And with that, we end this news bulletin.

This is Akashvani Kolkata. Here is an important announcement. Light to moderate thunderstorm and lightning accompanied with light to moderate rain and gusty wind with a speed 30 to 40 kilometers per hour very likely to affect over some parts of Howrah, Kolkata, Hooghly, South 24 Parganas, North 24 Parganas districts during next 2 to 3 hours from 11:45 of 1st October 2026. That is the end of the announcement.

The clock reminds 11 minutes and 52 seconds past 12. Welcome back one more time to 1.1 FM Gold, Akashwani, Kolkata. Signing in one more time, this is Rajay Shamshad. And you are tuned to your show, Golden Melodies. Today is a very special day, a very special observance. Today is International Day of Older Persons. With people living and working longer, it is increasingly important that communities and individuals work hard to recognize the importance of supporting senior citizens and OAPs, that is aka old age pensioners, within society. International Day of Older Persons is an opportunity to acknowledge the long-term contribution and dedication of older people and to ensure that people are doing their best to give something back to these older people. With increasing lifespans, it grows more and more important to think about and appreciate the place and contributions of older persons in our lives and society. We'll talk elaborately on the day after a track.

That was Roger Chilley with the track Old Friends on International Day of Older Persons. And you're tuned to Golden Melodies only on 1.1 FM Gold. What is the history of International Day of Older Persons? The International Day of Older Persons dates back several decades to 1990, when the United Nations General Assembly voted to designate the day on the 1st of October. Also supported by the World Health Organization, the day has since been observed each year with the purpose of raising public awareness about the challenges and opportunities faced by older people as well as by their families and support network. Show some respect and give a nod to those folks who have lived many years and gained much experience by celebrating International Day of Older Persons. In addition, the calendar year offers several different days that encourage the celebration of folks of a certain age, such as National Senior Citizens Day, National Gorgeous Grandma Day, and Spunky Old Broads Day, as well as a few others.

The clock says 23 minutes and 59 seconds past 12. You're tuned to 101.1 FM Gold, Akashwani Kolkata, your show. Golden Melodies with me, Shimshad. That was Molly Haggard with the track Old Man from the Mountain, and that was Jim Reeves with the track Your Old Love Letters. And today's International Day of Older Persons. Each year, a new theme is chosen that encourages folks to focus on one particular aspect that impacts older people and the communities. Past themes have included ideas such as the resilience and contribution of older women, resilience of older persons in a changing world, and the journey to age equality. And for your information, the official United Nations theme for the 2026 International Day of Older Persons is The Age of Longevity, Rethinking Systems for Longer Lives.

That was George Michael with the beautiful number Father Figure at your show Golden Melodies, where we are observing International Day of Older Persons. Why is the day important? The day reminds us that older people are not merely recipients of care.

They are contributors to families, communities, workplaces and society. Their knowledge, experience, memories and skills can enrich younger generations. The observance also draws attention to issues such as dignity and respect for older persons, health and well-being in later life, social inclusion and participation, protection from abuse, neglect and discrimination, financial and social security, stronger intergenerational relationships, digital inclusion so older people can participate fully in modern society. As I said, the UN adopted 1st October as the International Day of Older Persons on 14 December 1990 through General Assembly Resolution 45/106. The first observance took place in 1991. The day is part of a broader international effort to promote the rights, dignity and well-being of older persons. It has a greater message that is, aging is a natural part of life. The goal is not simply to add years to life, but to help people live those years with dignity, independence, security and purpose. A beautiful thought for a radio program goes like this: growing older is not about becoming less. It is about carrying more stories, more wisdom and more memories. Every older person carries a library of experiences. Listen before the pages turn.

felt a little thrill. Yes, when you caught my eye, baby, my heart stood still, baby, baby, oh. And once I

You're lending your ears to two beautiful numbers. That was that old feeling by Louis Armstrong, and that was Star Sailor with the track Grandma's Hands. Now the question is how to spend International Old Person's Day. Firstly, you can spend time with an older person, have a grandparent, aunt, uncle or neighbor who sometimes needs a bit of assistance accomplishing some tasks. Of course, visiting them can and should happen any time of the year, but it might be good to take International Day of Older Persons as an extra reminder of how important it is. Check in on them, see if they could use any help, or just sit with them a while to keep them company. Many people forget how much of a wealth of knowledge older people can be when they are allowed to tell their stories, share experiences and simply be heard. It's like taking a page out of living history. So listen, learn and celebrate the day with them. Another way you can spend the day is a volunteer in the senior community. Even those who don't necessarily have any needy older persons in their own lives can still get involved with International Day of Older Persons by using it as a motivation to volunteer all throughout the year. Many community care centers that cater to senior citizens as well as retirement homes, nursing homes and assisted living facilities can make great use of volunteers to help out with various tasks. From helping with gardening to playing music to teaching an art class, there are often

many opportunities to brighten the day of older people on a regular basis. You know what? In the United States, some of the charities that offer machines in finding places for volunteering include the Elder Helpers Program, Senior Companions Program, or the National Council on Aging.

That was Roger Waters with the track Mother, and this is Mike and the Mechanics with the track The Living Is Perhaps the Last Track on today's edition of Golden Melodies. As we wrap up today's special broadcast on the International Day of Older Persons, let's take a quiet moment to think about the generations who paved the way before us. The wisdom we share, our older adults are not just part of our history, they are the active heart of our present communities, holding the stories, guidance and lessons we need. I know that I'm a prisoner to all my father. The promise we make growing older with grace should come with the guarantee of health, security and deep respect. The action we take, let's check in on our neighbors, support inclusive cars, system and listen to the valuable voices of our seniors, not just today, but every single day.

Thank you for tuning in and sharing this space with me. This is Shamshad signing off with a promise to meet again sharp at 102.1 FM Rainbow with your show Rainbow Rhythm. Please take care of each other, call an elder you love and have a wonderful day.

0: This is Akashvani, the news read by Valsa Williams. Prime Minister Narendra Modi has said that over the 100-year journey of UPSC, generations, governments, technology and syllabi have changed, but the trust in the institution remains as unwavering as ever. Addressing the centenary celebrations of the Union Public Service Commission, UPSC, at Bharat Mandapam in New Delhi today, Mr. Modi stressed on the need to bring young people into public services who are drawn not to public office but to public service. He said today, 21st century India is moving forward with a new work culture and its core principle is pro-people, proactive, good governance. The Prime Minister said his government's mantra is Nagarik, Devo Bhava, and serving the citizens is paramount. Mr. Modi said the young people being recruited today will play an important role in building a Vikasit Bharat.
1: ये उत्सव उस विश्वास का है जो हर भारतवासी का इस संस्था पर है। 100 वर्ष की इस यात्रा में पीढ़ियां बदली, सरकारें बदली, लेकिन यूपीएससी पर भरोसा आज भी उतना ही अटूट है। 100 वर्षों की इस यात्रा पर स्मारक डाक टिकट और सिक्का जारी किया गया है। 100 महत्वपूर्ण केस लॉज का संकलन भी जारी हुआ है।
0: Minister of State for Personnel, Public Grievances and Pensions, Dr. Jitendra Singh said UPSC has achieved several milestones and added many new dimensions during the last 12 years. Chairman UPSC Dr. Ajay Kumar said, since independence, generations of the nation's youth have come to the Commission's doorstep with dreams of serving the country, and UPSC has ensured that they are judged

solely on the touchstone of merit. The program marks the culmination of year-long celebrations that commenced on the 1st of October last year, commemorating 100 years since the establishment of the UPSC in 1926. On the occasion, Prime Minister Modi released a UPSC centenary commemorative coin, a commemorative stamp, and a book titled 100 Landmark Judgments Shaping the Policies of UPSC and Public Service Commissions in India. Prime Minister Modi has said safeguarding forests and wildlife is essential for maintaining nature's balance and securing a valuable legacy for future generations. In his message on the occasion of Wildlife Week 2026, Mr. Modi urged citizens to contribute towards protecting wildlife and their habitat. Prime Minister Modi highlighted India's achievements in wildlife conservation over the past decade, citing the success of Project Cheetah. He also highlighted India's role in promoting global cooperation for big cat conservation through the International Big Cat Alliance. India has cautioned against treating legitimate national measures to protect food security as the weaponization of food. Union Commerce and Industry Minister Piyush Goyal made the distinction during a session of the G20 Trade Ministers meeting in Milwaukee, US. Goyal highlighted that the shared objective must be to ensure that food remains a source of security, stability and cooperation. The minister also reviewed progress towards the signing and entry into force of the Inter-European Union Free Trade Agreement. He held talks with European Commissioner for Trade and Economic Security, Maro Sefcovic, on the sidelines of the G20 Trade Ministers meeting. The two sides also exchanged views on the India-EU Trade and Technology Council, reform of the World Trade Organization, and shared priorities at the G20. Saudi authorities have arrested an Omani co-pilot after he stabbed the captain and attempted to crash a Fly Dubai flight traveling from Dubai to Tel Aviv in Israel. The Omani co-pilot stabbed the captain and caused the aircraft to plunge roughly 17,400 feet in under 2 minutes yesterday. However, passengers and crew members, including off-duty personnel, breached the cockpit, subdued the attacker and helped stabilize the plane. The flight was diverted and landed safely at Tabuk Regional Airport in northwestern Saudi Arabia. Prime Minister Narendra Modi, U.S. President Donald Trump and Israeli Prime Minister Benjamin Netanyahu hailed Captain Smith Machar. At the Asian Games in men's cricket, India trounced Sri Lanka by 124 runs to set up a high-voltage final against Pakistan. And with that, we end this news bulletin.

0: আজকে তোমায় গান শোনাবো এই পর্যন্তই, ফিরে আসছি 2:30 ঝুমুর আর দেবলি না।
1: Good afternoon. This is Akashvani and I am Valsa Williams with the midday news. The headlines. Prime Minister Narendra Modi says India's 21st century work culture rooted in pro-people, proactive and good governance addresses UPSC centenary celebrations in New Delhi. Government cuts sugar stock holding period of dealers to 15 days to check hoarding and other malpractices. Defence Minister Rajnath Singh emphasizes integrated financial systems for defence management and resource utilization. Commerce and Industry Minister Piyush Goyal calls for food security and cooperation at G20 Trade Ministers meeting, reviews India-EU FTA progress. Pakistan's airstrikes kill 9 civilians in Afghanistan's Kunar and Helmand provinces. And in Asian Games 2026, India bags first sailing silver medal, taking the overall tally to 63, including 10 gold. Prime Minister Narendra Modi has said the country is moving rapidly on the reform express and the institutions that conduct examinations must also work on reforms that are the need of the country. Addressing the centenary celebrations of the Union Public Service Commission, UPSC, at Bharat Mandapam in New Delhi today, Mr. Modi stressed on the need to bring young people into public services who are drawn not to public office, but to public service. He said today, 21st century India is moving forward with a new work culture and its core principle is pro-people, proactive, good governance. Mr. Modi said an examination should not be considered just an event that as it is related to the future of the youth. Mr. Modi noted that a delay of even a few months can create difficulties for the youth and therefore the examination system should follow the principle of time certainty.
2: हमारी सिविल सर्विसेज से भी नए बदलाव की मांग करती है, इसलिए हमें अपने सिलेक्शन पैरामीटर्स और रिक्रूटमेंट प्रोसेस को भी भविष्य की जरूरतों के अनुरूप बनाना होगा। हमें ऐसे युवाओं को पब्लिक सर्विस में लाना होगा।

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1: Prime Minister Narendra Modi said over the 100-year journey of UPSC, the generations, governments, technology and syllabi have changed, but the trust in the institution remains as unwavering as ever. The Prime Minister said his government's mantra is Nagrik Devo Bhava and serving the citizens is paramount. He said for a Vikasit Bharat, the kind of governance the country now needs will be enabled to a great extent by institutions such as the UPSC and the State Public Service Commissions. Mr. Modi said the young people being recruited today will play an important role in building a Vikasit Bharat.
0: ये उत्सव उस विश्वास का है जो हर भारतवासी का इस संस्था पर है। 100 वर्ष की इस यात्रा में पीढ़ियां बदली, सरकारें बदली, लेकिन यूपीएससी पर भरोसा आज भी उतना ही अटूट है। 100 वर्षों की इस यात्रा पर स्मारक डाक टिकट और सिक्का जारी किया गया है। 100 महत्वपूर्ण केस लॉज का संकलन भी जारी हुआ है।
1: The program marks the culmination of year-long celebrations that commenced on the 1st of October last year, commemorating 100 years since the establishment of the UPSC in 1926. Prime Minister Modi has said safeguarding forests and wildlife is essential for maintaining nature's balance and securing a valuable legacy for future generations. In his message on the occasion of Wildlife Week 2026, Mr. Modi urged citizens to contribute towards protecting wildlife and their habitats. Prime Minister Modi highlighted India's achievements in wildlife conservation over the past decade, citing the success of Project Cheetah. He also mentioned conservation efforts for species such as the great Indian bustard, rhinoceros, river dolphin and snow leopard. Mr. Modi highlighted India's role in promoting global cooperation for big cat conservation through the International Big Cat Alliance. The government has reduced the stock holding period for sugar dealers to 15 days and fixed the stock holding limit at 1,000 quintals with effect from the 15th of this month. It will remain effective till November this year. The Consumer Affairs Ministry said the government has revised the sugar stock holding norms to prevent hoarding and ensure smooth supply to consumers during the festive season. Under the revised provisions, the stock holding limit for Kolkata and its extended metropolitan areas and Assam have been fixed at 2,000 quintals. Defence Minister Rajnath Singh has said the same spirit of synergy and integration currently being emphasised among the three armed forces needs to be implemented within the financial framework of the Defence Accounts Department as well. Speaking on Defence Accounts Day in New Delhi today, Mr. Singh said if the financial systems are also integrated, the entire defence management will become even more efficient. The minister urged them to adopt and internalise the best practices in quality auditing at both the national and international levels and keep pace with evolving standards across the country and the world.
2: Defense sector may be self-reliance par.
3: In defense sector, we are placing special emphasis on self-reliance. We want our defense equipment and weapons to be manufactured within the country and by the people of our own country. In this context, I believe that financial management has a very important role to play. When we support the domestic defense industry and promote Make in India, our financial system must be flexible and efficient in the same direction. Only then will this be possible.
1: The nationwide Ek Din, Ek Ghanta, Ek Saath cleanliness drive is being conducted as part of the Swachhata Hi Seva 2026 campaign. Several union ministers, chief ministers and senior officials are participating in the cleanliness drive across the country. The Swachhata Hi Seva 2026 campaign, which began on the 17th of last month, will be observed till the 17th of October. The theme of this year's campaign is Swachhata Me Sehbhag, Swachh Bharat, Vikasit Bharat. Law and Justice Minister Arjun Ram Meghwal participated in the Swachhata Hi Seva campaign 2026 at Safdarjung Tomb in New Delhi. Addressing the gathering, Mr. Meghwal said cleanliness should not be limited to a one-day campaign but should become a daily responsibility. Union Jal Shakti Minister C.R. Patil

0: Participated in a Shramdaan activity at Kalindi Kunj Ghat in New Delhi. Talking to reporters, Mr. Patil said cleanliness and water conservation are inseparable and emphasized the need to keep rivers clean.
1: We cannot separate cleanliness from water. We also need to clean the rivers. If we keep treating rivers as a garbage bins and continue dumping waste into them, the river will never be clean and the adverse consequences will impact human life. Therefore, we need to become aware in order to keep the river clean.
0: This is Akashvani giving you the news.
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0: Welcome back to the Midday News. India has cautioned against treating legitimate national measures to protect food security as the weaponization of food. Union Commerce and Industry Minister Piyush Goyal made the distinction during a session of the G20 Trade Ministers meeting in Milwaukee, the US. Goyal highlighted that the shared objective must be to ensure that food remains a source of security, stability and cooperation. The minister also reviewed progress towards the signing and entry into force of the Indo-European Union Free Trade Agreement. Prime Minister Narendra Modi is completing 25 years in public service, a journey defined by the mantra of Jan Seva Se Desh Seva and a relentless commitment that continues today. Guided by this vision for Seva and Sushasan, the government has been ceaselessly working towards achieving the goal of a Vikasit Bharat by 2047. Today in this special series, we bring you the story on how the completion of Bogibeel Bridge over River Brahmaputra in Upper Assam, connecting the northern bank with the south, has changed people's lives.
3: The inauguration of the Bogibeel Bridge in 2018 by Prime Minister Narendra Modi opened a new horizon of transportation in Assam. The bridge connects Dhemaji districts on the northern bank of Brahmaputra River with Dibrugarh on the southern bank. The Bogibeel Bridge has brought radical transformations to the socio-economic, industrial, public health and educational sphere of Upper Assam. Dibrugarh is a major city in Upper Assam and serves as the educational and medical hub for the region, including the neighboring state of Arunachal Pradesh. The 4.94-kilometer long double-decker rail-cum road bridge is recognized as the longest of its kind in India. Although its foundation was laid in 1997, construction largely stagnated for years. Under the NDA government, work progressed rapidly, leading to the successful completion of the much-awaited project. While inaugurating the bridge in 2018, Mr. Modi termed it as a lifeline for the people of the region.
4: ये देश का सबसे लंबा रेल कम रोड ब्रिज है ये देश का पहला पूरी तरह से स्टील से बना बड़ा ब्रिज है पानी से 30 मीटर से भी अधिक की ऊंचाई पर बना ये पुल हमारे इंजीनियरिंग और तकनीकी सामर्थ्य की भी मिसाल है भाई और बहनों ये सिर्फ एक ब्रिज नहीं है बल्कि इस क्षेत्र के लाखों लोगों के जीवन को जोड़ने वाली लाइफलाइन है इससे असम और अरुणाचल के बीच की दूरी सिमट गई है
3: Today, people from the northern bank of the region can reach Dibrugarh for medical emergencies, education and other needs in the matter of hours. Previously, a to-and-fro journey would take up to 2 days. With Harendranath Sharma from Dhemaji, Rakesh Tole, Akashvani News, Guwahati.
0: An important meeting is being held in New Delhi today under the chairmanship of Union Home Minister Amit Shah to resolve the long-pending Mahanadi water dispute between Chhattisgarh and Odisha. More from our correspondent.
5: The dispute over sharing of Mahanadi waters between Chhattisgarh and Odisha has remained unresolved for several years. Odisha had requested the central government in November 2016 to set up a tribunal to resolve the dispute. After talks failed to resolve the issue, the Mahanadi Water Disputes Tribunal was constituted in March 2018. Odisha says that water projects being built in the upper reaches of the Mahanadi in Chhattisgarh affect the flow of water to Odisha during the non-monsoon season. Chhattisgarh, on the other hand, has maintained that it needs to use its share of water for irrigation, industrial and domestic needs. Both states have given a written assurance to the Central Water Commission that any decision taken by the commission in the larger interest of both states will be acceptable to them. Vikalp Shukla, Akashvani News, Raipur.
0: At least 9 of

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And today it is, yes, join millions worldwide in exploring delicious plant-based cuisine and embracing a more sustainable lifestyle. 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Ladies and gentlemen, let's celebrate World Vegetarian Day today, the 1st of October, on your very favorite, very musical show, Musical Bandbox, where you all are tuned to your favorite radio station, FM Gold 100.1 MHz of Akashvani Kolkata, and being enlightened, entertained, and enchanted by your music lover friend and radio host Ajay Ranjan. Stay tuned.

That was Life to Tell, and she was the queen of pop, Madonna, who else, the diva, and the introductory, the opening song of today's episode was by Pablo Honey, and the song was Vegetables. And to connect the opening song Vegetables with today's theme, let me enlighten the late joiners. 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Yes, and today it is World Vegetarian Day, the 1st of October. Local restaurants and cafes can celebrate World Vegetarian Day by crafting special plant-based menus, yes, or offering discounts on existing vegetarian dishes. Now, grocery stores can create dedicated displays for meat alternatives, yes. Food bloggers and culinary schools might host workshops on vegetarian cooking techniques, while health and wellness businesses can promote the nutritional benefits of a plant-rich diet to the clients. Now, World Vegetarian Day 2026 marks the start of Vegetarian Awareness Month, encouraging people worldwide to explore the benefits of a plant-based diet. Yes, approximately 10% of the world's population, about 800 million people, identify as vegetarian. Yes, this significant number highlights a growing global movement towards plant-based eating for various reasons, including health, ethics, and environmental concerns. Keep listening, and the next song coming up is by Ed Sheeran. Perfect.

That was perfect, yes, with the song and the name. The title of the song, Cause, that was Ed Sheeran, right? A vegetarian diet is often associated with numerous health benefits, including a reduced risk of heart diseases and type 2 diabetes and certain cancers. It can also contribute to lower blood pressure and healthier weight management, promoting overall well-being. Now, typically a vegetarian diet excludes meat, poultry and fish, but it may include dairy products, eggs and honey. It focuses on plant-based foods while still allowing for some animal-derived products. And that's where the difference between vegetarian and vegan lies, right? You are tuned to FM Gold 100.1 MHz of Akashvani Kolkata with your music club friend and radio host Ajaranjan. And today, the 1st of October, we are celebrating World Vegetarian Day. Coming up with more on this topic. But before that, we have Zen featuring Sia. And the tune is Dusk Till Dawn.

0: your life in the daytime is over. There's eyes on you everywhere. You know that, right? I'm watching you. My crew's watching you. You know your little homies? They pissed off. They mad at you, bruh. 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Oh, I know who you are.
1: You don't know me.

Going meatless not only spares animals, it also conserves fossil fuel. Now, did you know it takes 78 calories of fossil fuel to churn out 1 calorie of beef, but just 1 calorie of fossil fuel to produce 1 calorie of soybeans? That's 780% more efficient than meat production. Vegetarian diets include many, many advantages, right? And the diet typically involves consuming lots of the good stuff you can't always find in meat. Fiber, folic acid, vitamin C and E, magnesium, unsaturated fat, and tons and tons and tons of phytochemicals. That translates into lower cholesterol, reduced risk of heart disease, lower blood pressure, and a healthier weight. Meatless diets get a bad rap for being bland and tasteless, but that's not always true. Almost any vegetable can be turned into scrumptious veggie-based pancakes. Yes, pizza, as long as it doesn't contain sausage, is totally still an option. Trust me, and ice cream, it is good to go. Who said vegetarians can't have fun? Keep listening and have fun, because the next song coming up is by Sia again, and it's Unstoppable.

I'm unstoppable. And we are unstoppable when it comes to listening to music and being music lovers. Even if you are not a vegetarian, become one for a day. Bring some vegetarian food to share with your office or schoolmates. Don't want to put in any extra effort? Buy a ready-made veggie tray. Everybody loves veggie trays, even the most avid meat eaters. Yes, trust me, believe me. Are you the type of person who skips over the vegetarian section of the menu without a glance? Then today, yes, today, take the very first step and opportunity to explore the veggie offerings and opt for a meatless meal. Who knows, maybe it will be more delicious than that steak. Some of the freshest and most delicious vegetables and fruits can be found at your local farmer's market. Yes, at your local farmer's market. Just go and try them. With fall in the air, you are sure to find a diverse offering of meatless foods to appeal to any taste or any mood, including pumpkin. Yes, pumpkin. And on that note, wishing the vegetarians all across the globe a happy vegetarian day, a very happy World Vegetarian Day. Yes, the next song coming up is by We Love Him and We Know Him. It's by Michael Jackson. Yes, stay tuned.

My dear listeners, I'm always there to hold your hand. And that was the King of Pop, Michael Jackson, with Hold My Hand, featuring Akon. And the next song coming up is by Harry Styles, Sign of the Times. Stay tuned.

Your music lover, friend and radio host Ajay Jun will join you back sharp at 6:30 p.m. with Cinemagic, where you all will be once more enchanted, entertained and enlightened by me, your music lover, friend and radio host Ajay Jun, on your very favorite, another favorite musical station, FM Rainbow, 107 MHz of Akashvani Kolkata, musically yours. I know that by now you all know what is my very favorite ending signature note. Ajay Ranjan quotes and unquotes himself. Stay musically blessed and keep loving music. Ajay Ranjan loves you all. Adios. And the last two songs coming up only for you, queued up only for you, are by Ed Sheeran, Photograph, followed by Sia, Chandelier.

0: This is Akashvani, the news read by Anucha Kumar. Prime Minister Narendra Modi has said the country is moving rapidly on the reform express and the institutions that conduct examinations must also work on reforms that are the need of the country. The Prime Minister was addressing the centenary celebrations of the Union Public Service Commission at Bharat Mandapam in New Delhi today. He stressed on the need to bring young people into public services who are drawn not to public office but to public service.
1: हमें अपने सिलेक्शन पैरामीटर्स और रिक्रूटमेंट प्रोसेस को भविष्य की जरूरतों के अनुरूप बनाना होगा. हमें ऐसे युवाओं को पब्लिक सर्विस में लाना होगा जो पब्लिक ऑफिस से नहीं पब्लिक सर्विस से आकर्षित हो. इसलिए जरूरी है कि रिक्रूटमेंट की परीक्षा सिर्फ यह न परखे कैंडिडेट कितना जानता है बल्कि वो यह भी देखे युवा सिविल सर्विसेज में आना क्यों चाहता है.
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0: Indian security agencies have secured the deportation of Harvinder Kumar alias Sonu Barnala from UAE in connection with the murder of Vishwa Hindu Parishad leader Vikas Prabhakar in Punjab's Nangal in 2024. The Home Affairs Ministry informed that the VHP leader was killed by operatives of the terror organization Babbar Khalsa International in an attempt to create communal unrest at the behest of its Pakistan-based chief Wadhwa Singh alias Babbar. Defence Minister Rajnath Singh has said that the same spirit of synergy and integration currently being emphasised among the three armed forces needs to be implemented within the financial framework of the Defence Accounts Department. Speaking on the Defence Accounts Day in New Delhi today, Mr. Singh said if the financial systems are also integrated, the entire defence management will become even more efficient. The government has reduced the stock holding period for sugar dealers to 15 days and fixed the stock holding limit at 1,000 quintals with effect from the 15th of this month. It will remain effective till November this year. Consumer Affairs Ministry said the move aims to prevent hoarding and ensure smooth supply to consumers during the festive season. Chief Economic Advisor V. Ananth Nageswaran today said that the government needs to encourage households to commit a larger share of their savings to long-term pension products as pension and insurance assets remain a relatively small part of household savings. He made these remarks while speaking virtually at an event marking the National Pension System NPS Divas 2026 in New Delhi. He said that Indian households have changed their saving patterns with a sharp rise in market-linked investments, but pension savings have not increased at the same pace. At least 9 Afghan civilians, including women and children, were killed and 11 others injured in Pakistani airstrikes on civilian homes in Afghanistan's Kunar and Helmand provinces. According to Taliban spokesperson Zabihullah Mujahid, the strikes also destroyed 3 residences in Sultan district of Kunar and Gamsir district of Helmand. At the Asian Games in Japan, India opened its sailing medal account as Manu Francis and Prince Kurisinkal Noble secured silver in the men's skiff competition today, finishing behind China after 9 races. Greco-Roman wrestler Nitesh Sivach settled for silver medal in men's 97kg category. In men's hockey, India defeated arch-rivals Pakistan 4-3 to enter the final. The women's hockey team has already cruised into the final and will face China tomorrow. In archery, Ganesh Maniratnam Tirumuru produced a commanding performance in the compound men's individual event to win bronze. In squash, Indian women's team settled for a bronze medal. India's overall tally has reached 64, including 10 gold, 23 silver, and 31 bronze. And that is the end of this news bulletin.

0: Prime Minister Narendra Modi has said the country is moving rapidly on the reform express and the institutions that conduct examinations must also work on reforms that are the need of the country. The Prime Minister was addressing the centenary celebrations of the Union Public Service Commission, UPSC, at Bharat Mandapam in New Delhi today. He said today, 21st century India is moving forward with a new work culture and its core principle is pro-people, proactive, good governance. He stressed on the need to bring young people into public services who are drawn not to public office but to public service.
1: हमें अपने सिलेक्शन पैरामीटर्स और रिक्रूटमेंट प्रोसेस को भविष्य की जरूरतों के अनुरूप बनाना होगा. हमें ऐसे युवाओं को पब्लिक सर्विस में लाना होगा जो पब्लिक ऑफिस से नहीं पब्लिक सर्विस से आकर्षित हो. इसलिए जरूरी है कि रिक्रूटमेंट की परीक्षा सिर्फ यह न परखे कैंडिडेट कितना जानता है बल्कि वो यह भी देखे युवा सिविल सर्विसेज में आना क्यों चाहता है.
0: Special Gram Sabhas will convene across the country tomorrow on the occasion of Gandhi Jayanti to discuss key rural governance reforms. The meetings will discuss transformative governance aimed at strengthening panchayats, improving public services and boosting the overall quality of life in rural India. Officials say these discussions will pave the way for transformative community-led development across villages nationwide. Rural Development Ministry said these special Gram Sabhas will also mark the launch of the People's Plan Campaign 2026-27, Sabki Yojana Sabka Vikas, under which Gram Panchayats will prepare their development plans for financial year 2027-28 through participatory and evidence-based planning. The government has extended the last date for submission of applications under the National Means Cum Merit Scholarship Scheme until 31st of this month. The Ministry of Education said the extension will provide eligible students additional time to complete their applications on the National Scholarship Portal and facilitate timely verification by the concerned authorities. The Ministry informed that students who have already submitted their applications should ensure that the applications are verified by the concerned institute nodal officer L1 by November 15 and district nodal officer L2 by November 30 this year. The National Means Cum Merit Scholarship Scheme is aimed at supporting meritorious students from economically weaker sections and encouraging them to continue their education beyond class 8 up to class 12. The government has revised the guidelines for issuance and renewal of exempted fast tags for eligible Divyangjan beneficiaries. Under the guidelines, exempted fast tags for vehicles specially designed and constructed for use by persons with physical disabilities as well as vehicles registered under the ownership type Divyangjan will be issued exempted fast tag. It will be based on the percentage of disability recorded in a valid disability certificate, unique disability identity card, or other applicable records. The guidelines will come into effect from tomorrow. At the Asian Games 2026 in Japan, Greco-Roman wrestler Nitesh Sivaj bagged silver medal in men's 97kg category after losing to Japan's Yuri Nakazato 0-4 in the final today. Earlier this morning, Indian sailors Manu Francis and Prince Kurisinkal Noble secured first silver for the country in the men's skiff competition. They finished just behind China after 9 races. In archery, Ganesh Maniratnam Tirumuru produced a commanding performance in the compound men's individual event to win bronze. In squash, India settled for a bronze medal after losing to Hong Kong 1-2 in the women's team semi-final. In hockey, Indian men's team defeated arch rivals Pakistan 4-3 to enter the final. Captain Harmanpreet converted 2 perfectly executed penalty corners in the 5th and 13th minutes, while Sukhjeet Singh scored a field goal in the 23rd minute. Abhishek scored the winning goal for India from a field play in the final minute of the game. India's overall tally has reached 64, including 10 gold, 23 silver and 31 bronze. And that is the end of this news bulletin.

0: while the S&P 500 fell a quarter of a percent. In contrast, the Nasdaq Composite gained a quarter of a percent. For the month of September, the Nasdaq rose nearly 1.9%, while the Dow fell 4.3%, and the S&P 500 fell almost half a percent. On the economic front, the Personal Consumption Expenditures Price Index rose 3.4% year-on-year in August, down from 3.7% in July. Core PCE inflation, which excludes food and energy prices, eased to 3% from 3.3% during the same period. Meanwhile, the final reading of second quarter GDP was revised higher to an annualized rate of 2.2%, up from the previous estimate of 1.5%. A quick comment on the US markets also, Udin, and also, do we see any predominant investor expectations that are currently being reflected in the prices or in the numbers that we get to see from the US market?
1: People are actually scratching their heads, you know, mm-hmm. So because the economy is doing well, mm-hmm. okay, and there are inflationary pressures. What does the Fed do? Because people are trying to guess. Your employment is okay. Right. The fuel prices are high. Pump prices are high. So if you try to fix one, the chances that you will end up missing something else. So it is a conundrum. So people would keep looking for cues from Fed commentary, which mm-hmm. is not going to be forthcoming, as the Fed chairman, Fed head has already said, he's not going to give any guidance. So people are going to look for information and try to guess what's going to happen. Maybe another rate hike, that's what people are expecting. But it's all getting baked into the prices and it's getting transmitted across the world in terms of market behavior across the world.
0: Fair point. And let's also take a look at the next story. India has cautioned against treating legitimate national measures to protect food security as the weaponization of food. Union Commerce and Industry Minister Piyush Goyal made the distinction during a session of the G20 Trade Ministers meeting in Milwaukee, United States. Goyal highlighted that the shared objective must be to ensure that food remains a source of security, stability and cooperation.
2: और अब लेते हैं अगली खबर जो जुड़ी है आपके पास है खबर एनपीएस से जुड़ी है
0: 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He made these remarks while speaking virtually at an event marking National Pension System Divas 2026 in New Delhi. Nageshwaran said that Indian households have changed their saving patterns.
3: Indian households have changed how they save and they have changed faster than many of us expected. Monthly flows into systematic investment plans rose from under 4,000 crores in 2016-17 to over 28,000 crores in the first 8 months of 25-26. Yet between 2018-19 and 2023-24, the share of pension and insurance assets in households' savings remains unchanged. So the Indian saver has shown a willingness to accept market risk. What the saver has not yet done at scale is to commit savings for a longer tenure. That is a different decision because in general, Indians do not optimize for the long term.
0: So, Udin, well, I think we have the same thought at the moment. What could have prompted this move? Till now, pension and insurance assets were a very small part of household savings. But now the government is trying to encourage households to commit a larger share of it to both of these kinds of products.
2: So do you think it's a win-win? Matlab production, productive investment mein bhi jayengi savings aur aapki long-term aapki security ke liye bhi.
1: So the quick comment would be, if you look at some of the international investors, so pension funds are big ones. Yes. Aapke Canadian pension fund jo hai, Norway, I'm talking about those who invest in Indian stock markets. So
2: Gee.
1: They're powerful players. Mm. So when you have that kind of money into long-term investment, what happens is, of course, there's no doubt in my mind or anybody's mind that if we want to become a developed nation, which is a stated objective, you'll need huge amount of foreign

0: the lace in my shoe, I'd be lost without you.
1: Follow your heart, but take coffee with you. 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Stay tuned as I'm coming back shortly. Meanwhile, you enjoy sipping your cup of coffee.

That was Black Coffee by Sinead A. Connor, and the opening song of this episode was You Are the Cream in My Coffee by The Cold Trio. And for the late joiners, you are tuned to FM Gold 100.1 MHz of Akashvani Kolkata and being enlightened, entertained and enchanted by your music lover friend and radio host Ajay Anjun. That's me, and today we are celebrating International Coffee Day. And if you are a coffee lover, then this episode is like a cherry on the top of the cake. International Coffee Day is celebrated on the 1st of October to promote and appreciate the beloved beverage, raise awareness about the economic and social significance of coffee, and support coffee farmers, workers as well, advocate for fair trade and sustainable practices, educate people about the rich history and cultural diversity of coffee worldwide. We are celebrating our favorite beverage, coffee, and today's completely a day dedicated for it. Stay coffee-licious and enjoy the favorite flavor of coffee you adore.

That was Spanish Eyes by Engelbert Humperdinck, and remember another iconic song in his voice, Raindrop Keep Falling on My Head. And coming back to the topic, International Coffee Day is observed to celebrate the beverage. Yes, it's a global day for coffee lovers to come together and enjoy the cultural and economic impact of coffee. To support coffee farmers, the day shines a light on the millions of farmers and workers who cultivate coffee and highlights the challenges they face, promoting fair trade practices and sustainable living. Also, it promotes fair trade and sustainability. As I told you, it encourages responsible coffee consumption and raises awareness about the need for ethical farming practices, as well as a more sustainable coffee industry. And lastly, to educate and raise awareness about what? The day serves as an opportunity to learn about the diversified knowledge, the diverse journey of coffee from bean to cup, its cultural importance, and the various challenges in the industry. Also, to showcase global traditions, yes, it celebrates the vast diversity of coffee-related traditions and trends from around the world. Yes, the next song coming up is by our king, your king, my king, everyone's king, the king of pop, Michael Jackson, with Rock With You.

Let's quickly take a look at the history of coffee making, which began in Ethiopia, where legend says a goat herder named Kaldi discovered the stimulating presence and properties of coffee beans in the 9th century. The coffee plant was brought to Yemen in the 15th century, where it was first roasted and brewed into a beverage in Sufi monasteries. Well, that was history of coffee. Coffee spread to the Middle East and North Africa by the 16th century, reaching Europe through trade routes in the 17th century, finally and eventually coming to global countries and becoming a global commodity. Stay tuned with your favorite coffee brewing in your mind and getting connected to your taste buds. And as I was talking about a goat herder named Kaldi, let's sing, let's listen to a song. Yes, let's sing also. It's Lonely Goat Herd and Lovely Goat Herd by the character of Maria and the movie Sound of Music, that is Julie Andrews. As I told you that today is Julie Andrews' birthday. Yes, stay tuned.

0: Oh, look at that girl right there. Goodness gracious. Oh, that girl fine, man. Look at the... Oh, she just too fine. She knows she fine, too.
1: She is banging.
0: Oh, she's off the hook.
1: She looks good. Oh. You're right.
0: And I bet you can't nobody get that girl.
1: Chris, I can get her.
0: Can't get that girl. Mike, I guarantee you can't get that girl.
1: Watch me get that girl.
0: I bet you never, Neverland, you can't.
1: I can get her.
0: All right, come on in. Come on!
1: Watch.

Coffee Day in India most commonly refers to Cafe Coffee Day, yes, our favorite CCD, a popular Indian cafe chain that pioneered coffee culture in the country by opening its first location in Bangalore. Yes, Bengaluru in 1996. It's a subsidiary of the CCD Cafe Coffee Group, a conglomerate with businesses in coffee, hospitality, logistics, and financial services. The company's founder, V.G. Siddhartha, also established India's largest coffee chains and plantations and the nation's top coffee export business before opening the first CCD. Yes, we love it, right? Stay hooked to your seats. And the next song coming up is Cupid Boy by Kylie Minogue.

Coffee-making types generally fall into four categories based on water interaction, decoction or boiling, infusion or steeping, and gravitational feed or drip pour over, and of course pressurized percolation or espresso. Popular methods include French press, infusion, pour over, drip, espresso machines, pressures, and cold brew, steeping over long periods. Well, these are the mechanisms. The best method depends on personal preference for flavor, aroma, strength, and available equipment. Well, enjoying the aromatic fragrance of coffee and relishing the world of coffee. Yes, the enigmatic taste makes the day of a coffee lover complete. Right, dear listeners. The different types of coffee include cappuccino, espresso, latte, cafe macchiato, americano, flat white, mocha, cortado, cold brew, affogato, Irish coffee, iced coffee, cafe au lait, ristretto, doppio, red eye, coffee arabica, long black, langero, robusta coffee, Turkish coffee, black coffee, breve coffee, and decaf, among many others. Let me take a deep breath. Well, that was a long list of coffee for coffee lovers like you and me, wishing all my dear lovely, lovely listeners and coffee lover friends a very happy coffee day. And we were celebrating International Coffee Day today, the 1st of October, in Western Waves only on FM Gold, 103.1 MHz of Akashvani Kolkata. Your music lover friend and radio host Ajay Ranjan will be back on the 10th of October once again to enlighten, enchant and entertain his dear lovely, lovely listeners. I know that by now you all know what is my very favorite ending signature note. I quote and unquote myself, stay musically blessed and keep loving music. Ajay Ranjan loves you all. Adios. And the last song coming up is Money by Pink Floyd.

0: कि वो यह भी देखें युवा सिविल सर्विसेज में आना क्यों चाहता है।
1: The government has revised the guidelines for issuance and renewal of exempted fast tags for eligible Divyangjan beneficiaries. Under the guidelines, exempted fast tags for vehicles specially designed and constructed for use by persons with physical disabilities, as well as vehicles registered under the ownership type Divyangjan, will be issued exempted fast tag. It will be based on the percentage of disability recorded in a valid disability certificate, unique disability identity card, or other applicable records. The guidelines will come into effect from tomorrow. Special Gram Sabhas will convene across the country tomorrow on the occasion of Gandhi Jayanti to discuss key rural governance reforms. The meetings will discuss transformative governance aimed at strengthening panchayats, improving public services and boosting the overall quality of life in rural India. Rural Development Ministry said these Special Gram Sabhas will also mark the launch of the People's Plan Campaign 2026-27 Sabki Yojana Sabka Vikas, under which Gram Panchayats will prepare their development plans for financial year 2027-28 through participatory and evidence-based planning. Union Home Affairs Minister Amit Shah today chaired a meeting in New Delhi to resolve the long-standing Mahanadi water dispute. Union Jal Shakti Minister C.R. Patil, the chief ministers of Chhattisgarh and Odisha and other senior officials were present at the meeting. Israeli Prime Minister's spokesperson David Mensah has said that Fly Dubai hijack attempt seems similar to 9/11 terror attacks in the United States. Talking to a news agency, he said the Omani pilot, after attacking brave Indian pilot Smith Machar in yesterday's Fly Dubai flight, was found standing over the cockpit controls trying to destroy the aircraft's systems. Mr. Mensah said the Omani pilot is being questioned by the Saudi authorities and he will be transferred to the UAE. Prime Minister Narendra Modi today spoke to the wife and parents of Captain Smith Machar. Official sources said the Prime Minister applauded the bravery of Captain Smith, which saved hundreds of lives. Mr. Modi also stressed that Indian missions are providing all possible help. Bihar continues to battle floods. Several rivers in the state are flowing above the danger mark. Amid the rising water level of the Gandak, breaches in embankments at several places have led to the rapid spread of flood water in low-lying areas. Saran, Gopalganj, East Champaran, West Champaran and Vaishali are among the worst affected districts. The United States has imposed sanctions on 10 individuals and entities across several countries for allegedly helping procure weapons and military components for Iran's Ministry of Defense and Armed Forces logistics. Among those sanctioned is a Pakistani businessman along with three companies linked to the person. At the Asian Games 2026, India clinched 6 medals, including 2 silver and 4 bronze on day 12 in Japan today. Greco-Roman wrestler Nitesh Sivach bagged silver medal in men's 97kg category after losing to Japan's Yuri Nakazato 0-4 in the final. Earlier this morning, Indian sailors Mansi Manu Francis and Prince Skurnisikal Noble secured silver for the country in the men's skiff competition. Women's skiff team won bronze. India's overall tally has reached 66, including 10 gold, 23 silver and 33 bronze. And that is the end of this news bulletin.

0: while reducing the need for repeated procedural formalities. With Suparna Saikia, Rishu Jaiswal, Akashwani News, Delhi.
1: The government has extended the last date for submission of applications under the National Means-Cum-Merit Scholarship Scheme until the 31st of this month. The Ministry of Education said the extension will provide eligible students additional time to complete their applications on the National Scholarship Portal and facilitate timely verification by the concerned authorities. 8 students drowned at Divyagar Beach in Raigarh district of Maharashtra today. Police said all 8 bodies have been recovered. The students were part of a group of 42 students from a private coaching class in Alandi, Pune district. Some of the students were studying in class 11, while others were in class 12. Police said some students from the group went swimming at the beach located around 170 kilometers from Mumbai. 8 of them could not return to the shore. This is Akashwani giving you the news.
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1: Welcome back. Prime Minister Narendra Modi is completing 25 years in public service, a journey defined by the mantra of Jan Seva Se Desh Seva and a relentless commitment that continues. Guided by this vision for Seva and Sushasan, the government has been ceaselessly working towards achieving the goal of a Viksit Bharat by 2047. Through inclusive development and social empowerment, this dedication is transforming lives. In this special series, today we bring you an instance of how this vision has been translated into action through the establishment of monuments like the National War Memorial and National Police Memorial.
3: The National War Memorial was established in January 2019. The monument, built near India Gate, is dedicated to honoring soldiers of the Indian Armed Forces who made supreme sacrifice in conflicts after independence. Apart from the main memorial, there is a dedicated area for busts of 21 soldiers who have been conferred with the nation's highest gallantry award in war, Paramveer Chakra. In his Man Ki Baat program on Akashwani in 2019, Prime Minister Narendra Modi had said that the memorial symbolizes the spirit of valor of the country's brave soldiers.
4: Delhi ke dil, yani wo jagah jahan par India Gate aur Amar Jawan Jyoti maujood hai, bas uske theek nazdeek mein yeh ek naya smarak banaya gaya hai. 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
3: Talking to Akashwani News, a student from Delhi University, Tufail, shared that his experience at the National War Memorial has been incredible.
5: My experience at National War Memorial has been such a fantastic experience. The entire idea of depicting the names of all martyrs of this nation, all the soldiers who sacrificed their life for this nation, it's such a great idea. It is a reminder of constant sacrifices that we have to make in order to protect our nation from our enemies. And at the same time, it's also surrounded with flora and fauna, and it's such a huge place, and I would suggest everybody should visit this place once.
3: The Prime Minister also dedicated to the country the National Police Memorial in 2018 on the occasion of Police Commemoration Day. More than monuments, these establishments pay tribute to the men and women in uniform who guard the country, combat terrorism and crime, maintain law and order, and rush to aid during disasters and emergencies. With Priya Mondal, Bhanu Pratap Singh, Akash News, Delhi.
1: The United States has imposed sanctions on 10 individuals and entities across several countries for allegedly helping procure weapons and military components for Iran's Ministry of Defense and Armed Forces Logistics. In a report, the media line says that among those sanctioned is a Pakistani businessman, along with 3 companies linked to the person. Moreover, the businessman is chairman of the Pakistan-based Cavalier Group, a private defense company with operations in Pakistan and other countries. Bihar continues to battle floods. Several rivers in the state are flowing above the danger mark. More from our correspondent.

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1: India Meteorological Department or IMD has forecast heavy rainfall over Arunachal Pradesh tomorrow. IMD said conditions are likely to become favourable for further withdrawal of southwest monsoon from remaining parts of Punjab, Haryana, Rajasthan, Uttar Pradesh, entire Jammu and Kashmir, Himachal Pradesh and Uttarakhand during next 48 hours. The Met Department predicted thunderstorms accompanied by lightning and gusty winds over southern states, Odisha, sub-Himalayan West Bengal and parts of northeast tomorrow. On to sports. At the Asian Games 2026 in Japan, India enjoyed another action-packed day today with the men's hockey and cricket teams reaching their respective finals. Men's hockey team defeated their arch-rivals Pakistan 4-3 in a thrilling semi-final, while the cricket team beat Sri Lanka by 124 runs to book a place in the gold medal match. Greco-Roman wrestler Nitesh Sivaj today bagged silver medal in men's 97 kg at Asian Games in Japan. Nitesh lost to Japan's Yuri Nakazato 0-4 in the final. Indian pair of Manu Francis and Princess Kurisinkal Noble bagged the silver medal in the men's skiff opening race 9 of the Asian Games sailing competition. It is India's first sailing medal of the Asian Games. The team of Harshita Tomar and Sheetal Verma won the bronze medal in the women's skiff sailing event. Ganesh Mani Ratnam Tirumuru got bronze in the individual compound archery. India's medal tally has risen to 66, including 10 gold, 23 silver and 33 bronze medals. And now, before we end the bulletin, the headlines once again. Prime Minister Narendra Modi says 21st century India is moving forward with principles of pro-people, proactive and good governance, stresses to bring youth in government jobs oriented to serve people. Home Minister Amit Shah chairs meeting with chief ministers of Chhattisgarh and Odisha to resolve long-standing Mahanadi water dispute. Government extends validity of exempted fast tag for Divyangjan from 1 to 5 years. Floods continue to affect Bihar with several rivers flowing above danger level. US sanctions 10 individuals and entities including Pakistani businessmen over Iran military procurement. And in Asian Games, India bagged 6 medals today, including historic silver medals in sailing and Greco-Roman wrestling. That is all in the news at 9. Good night.
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3: This is Akashvani. In the program Spotlight, now we bring a discussion on UPSC at 100, a century of merit, integrity and public service. The participants are Lieutenant General Raj Shukla, member UPSC, and Niharika Bhumania, anchor.
4: Today's conversation is centered around the centenary celebrations of the Union Public Service Commission. The celebrations lasted for 2 entire days, beginning on September 30th and today on October 1st. The first day featured the Shatabdi Samaroh Manthan at Bharat Mandapam and witnessed addresses by eminent speakers, followed by panel discussions on various themes. In fact, on the occasion, the Honorable Prime Minister released a UPSC centenary commemorative coin, a commemorative stamp, and a book titled 100 Landmark Judgments, Shaping the Policies of UPSC and Public Service Commissions in India. And on the occasion, we have Lieutenant General Raj Shukla, member UPSC, gracing the studios.
5: Great pleasure joining you. I look forward to the program.
4: So today was the Shatabdi Samaroh Manthan at Bharat Mandapam, which witnessed a lot of addresses by eminent speakers, followed by panel discussions from a lot of people from the State Public Service Commission, senior officers of the government, academicians and UPSC officials. Do you want to share some key takeaways from today's program for our citizens and also for aspiring officers who may be listening to us?
5: Yeah, so the Union Public Service Commission, as you said, is in the midst of its centenary celebrations. So yesterday, we had the chairman giving a long address, spelling out, you know, the achievements of UPSC and how it intends to address the future.

0: And today's highlight was, of course, the Honorable Prime Minister, who addressed the gathering. I would strongly urge your viewers to listen to both the addresses. They are very thoughtful addresses, and they will capture for you the entire ethos and spirit of the Union Public Service Commission. But I will just, you know, pull out some of the key issues and place them before your viewers. So one is, you know, when the constitutional or in the constitutional debates, when it was being debated as to what form should the UPSC take, some members were also of the view that we should not continue with the UPSC in the Constituent Assembly.
1: Okay.
0: And then I think somebody said that in a nation where jobs are given by acquaintance or sifarish, you know, my father, when he joined the Air Force, he used to tell me that having passed the exam, he had to return to Lucknow to get a letter of recommendation. It was called sifarish. So some prominent citizen had to give you that sifarish. And I mean, ultimately a decision was taken to continue with the UPSC so that people get a level playing field. You don't need a sifarish. You can be from a small town in Balia, you can be from Delhi. It's a level playing field. And I don't think there is any democracy which has adopted a similar model, where you have, for the administrative services, a body with constitutional status, which means it has autonomy, it has independence, it is immune to influence to choose the aspirants. So I think it's an institution of a unique kind. And as the chairman was saying yesterday, this phrase stuck in my mind, that the most accurate description of these 100 years, when we refer it to it as the UPSC, is that this has been a century of trust. I'm from the armed forces, I'm not from the civil service, but many civil servants will tell you that wo mandir hai, it's a temple.
1: Also,
0: that is the lofty role of the UPSC. And so I think it's been 100 years of a challenging, constantly evolving, but extraordinary journey. And today is a momentous milestone. And therefore, I think we should do three things. One is, of course, it is a time to celebrate. But it is also a time to introspect, see what we have done right, where we could do better. And crystal gaze, because what attributes do we need in the civil servants of the future? You know, the ability to think decades ahead, prepare them to spot the opportunities. It is an altogether new challenge. See how things have changed, how the scale and scope of the UPSC has grown. I am told in 1950, there used to be 42,000 odd applicants for all the services. Today, the figure is 41 lakhs, and each demands the highest standards.
1: Absolutely.
0: And you have to ensure fairness, you have to ensure meritocracy, impartiality. 1950, examinations were conducted in 8 cities. Today, they are conducted in 86 cities,
1: wow.
0: Of course, with many more centers. Look at gender equity. I'm told in 1952, there were 3 candidates selected for the civil service, women candidates. 2025, there were 295 selected on their merit. And in the first 25, there were 11 women candidates. So this gives you a measure of the grinding work that the UPSC has done, bit by bit, but I think in very strong and diligent ways. And I think that is the principal, shall we say, achievement. Social equity, gender equity, equalizing opportunity. I mean, I've been there for 3 years now. You can be from a small town, you can be from a big city, but what you bring to the table matters. You speak in Hindi, you can speak in Tamil, you can speak in English. All that doesn't matter any longer. It's your intelligence which comes through. And then, you know, we have a very, shall we say, pressing schedule of exams. We look 1.5 years ahead. So today we'll be looking at examinations to be conducted in end 27-28. And then, see, in our country, exam certainty is very important.
1: Mm-hmm.
0: If you shift a date, there are logistics issues with, you know, with students, rentals, and you know, there are psychological issues and a whole lot of issues.
1: Of course.
0: So it looks like, you know, it's a body that not only conducts examinations, it's also responsible for the larger health of the civil service in terms of examination of disciplinary cases, promotion boards. There are a range of disciplines. See, everything else is specialized. So the election commission looks at elections. This, you interview candidates for engineering, for geotechnologies, for medicine, for civil services, for defense services. People come for, you know, water resources and all kinds of, so you have to, it's an extraordinary range of disciplines. So, of course, for the members, you have to keep up with a whole lot of subjects. So it is a challenge. I think we've done well. It is exciting in terms of prospects of the future.

0: And therefore, yesterday, the aim of those panels was to introspect, to see what we have done. For example, there was a panel on how should its constitutional status be strengthened. There was a panel on innovation. I mean, I was chairing that panel, and it was a very interesting panel because we said that, you know, we have to now move from risk mitigation to risk-taking. Innovation is what? Navachar, disrupting the past. Anusandhan, R&D. No, these are not easy things to do. So these are the attributes we begin to look. Their sense of judgment. It's just not what you know. What judgment that you exercise in very challenging times. Look at today what's happening.
1: Perhaps discernment would be a better word.
0: Yeah, perhaps discernment and judgment and decision-making and ambiguity. There are no rights or wrongs now.
1: Of course.
0: Truths and false or yes or no. It's a very complex world. And, you know, there's a book by a gentleman called Dan Wong. I urge your readers to read it. It compares the Sino-US competition. And it makes a very interesting case that China has caught up and is getting ahead of the United States because it is an engineering society. A lot of engineers, so precision, and, you know. America has tended to lag. They have a lot of good things. They have very good universities. They have a very fine innovation system. But it has tended to lag because somehow there were too many lawyers putting rules and regulations in the way. Europe has killed itself by regulation. Now, in our case, the civil servants are the instrument of delivery everywhere. For example, the defense secretary today, he's a civil servant. But he has to be updated on defense, military, national security, missiles, air defense. You know, it's not an easy job. So, since they are the instruments of delivery, in our case, the civil servants, they have an extraordinary burden on their shoulders. So, selecting those civil servants, what qualities you look for, it is a pretty onerous task, but one that is extremely critical to the future of India. The Prime Minister made a statement. I mean, he said the expectations are growing. So, today are the days of Nagrik Deva Bahu, that the citizen is God. You have to look at it that way because the citizen is demanding. He's ambitious. He no longer gets overawed by authority. So there are very complex challenges because the world is changing, because the futures are going to be so complex. And it is these young men and women who are going to shoulder these onerous responsibilities. If we, what if we do aspire to a viksit, sudrir, surakshit Bharat, you know, developed, prosperous, secure. And the ladies and gents who are going to ensure it are these men and women who get selected in the civil services, defense services, technical services.
1: Absolutely. UPSC has its origins in 1926 during the British Raj. And the Prime Minister acknowledged that, you know, it is a system, it is a steel frame that was needed for reconstruction of the nation. And that steel frame was also provided by Sardar Vallabhbhai Patel with the establishment of the UPSC. So in pre-independent India versus in post-independent India, what role, according to you, has the UPSC played and how has it transformed itself so that it can fulfill the aspirations of a newly independent nation?
0: See, we keep taking all kinds of steps. For recently, we have started the thing called Pratibha Setu. So, in the list, those that do not make it to the final merit list, those names are available for other government organizations to, you know, tap students from them. A lot of technology is being done now for things like face recognition, making the examination schedules more rigorous. For the disabled now we have scribes. For the disabled we have more liberal time schedules. So it is a day-to-day. Evolution is a day-to-day issue. But how it has evolved, say, from pre to post-independence days, I mean, look at how the world has changed. 100 years, I'm told there have been 106 constitutional amendments. What AI is doing today when society has changed. India is now in the big league. We are now just behind China and the United States. So the civil servants have to step up the game in international competition. We also select officers for the foreign service. So they have to have, you know, a very different set of attributes. So therefore, I think the role of the civil service has only grown. We're kicking steps so that we can adapt to the challenge. So, I mean, I must pull out a line which the chairman used yesterday. He says, we must change that which must change, technology, global best practices, in order that which must never change can be preserved. Trust, faith, integrity, impartiality, equal opportunity. But if you don't get best practices, if you don't get technology, how will you preserve this? The national interest must always be predominant. And it must be also, we are sevaks for the citizens of 45 years of experience. The most difficult thing is to engineer change. Because people get so used to the past, status quoism and all that. So you have to articulate the change. You have to make sure the change gets executed. Then keep the narrative.

0: going. So look at information. Today, the way information is growing, well, there are great critiques of the UPSC. So you have to be sensitive to those domains too. And that will come not with less transparency, but with more transparency. But in the midst of change, the big challenge for UPSC is to maintain its credibility, trust, integrity constantly.
1: Through the years, what do you feel has been the defining characteristic of the institution? What has made it endure? Versus now, if you look at the future towards Viksit Bharat, that is also what the Honorable Prime Minister emphasized, that the youths recruited today will simultaneously serve as the chief architects and the primary beneficiaries of the nation's future. So what role do you see UPSC playing in Viksit Bharat?
0: We have to raise our per capita income by a magnitude. We have to ensure equity.
1: Mm-hmm.
0: We have to ensure gender equity. We also have to strengthen our national security. Our diplomacy needs to get. We have to be very nimble, agile-footed to tap the opportunities in technology. I mean, look at AI today.
1: Mm-hmm.
0: The big challenge in AI today is how do you exploit opportunity without compromising on risk? And I've been following AI and I find it's just running ahead.
1: Mm-hmm.
0: So the civil servant of today has to grapple with all this. Imagine that young district magistrate, drinking water is an issue. Some unfulfilled grievances are an issue. There is a bridge to be constructed. There is a road to be made. And there is also AI. So look at our neighborhood now. Look at the challenge from China. Look at the challenge from Pakistan. So the defense secretaries that we have, those who man our National Security Council Secretariat, they will have to have a very strong understanding of national security. The way our civil services, they operate, you can hop from the Ministry of Commerce to the Ministry of Defense. They have to be virtual polymaths. So it is a huge challenge. And the UPSC tries to select candidates who have these wide range of attributes to be far-sighted, look ahead to change.
1: That we have to evolve to match the speed of instant delivery, where citizens demand rapid real-time solutions powered by AI. We must bring youth into public services and not public office.
0: Of course, the candidates have to be competent, they have to be knowledgeable. So it's a long process. The prelims, the mains, they make sure that you are informed, but that information also has to be knowledge, and that knowledge must convert into wisdom to test all these attributes. But of course, we have to sharpen the edges. The Prime Minister is right. It has to be public service. It cannot just be public office.
1: Many thanks, Lieutenant General Raj, for joining us on today's episode, and it's been a wonderful conversation indeed.
0: Thank you so much.
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Years. Odisha had requested the central government in November 2016 to set up a tribunal to resolve the dispute. The government has extended the validity of exempted fast tags from existing 1 year to up to 5 years for Divyangjan, depending on the degree of disability. The centre has revised the guidelines for issuance and renewal of the exempted fast tags for eligible Divyangjan and persons with disability beneficiaries. The guidelines will come into effect from tomorrow. Bihar continues to battle floods. Several rivers in the state are flowing above the danger mark. Chief Minister Samrat Chaudhary has sought the assistance of the Indian Air Force for relief and rescue operations in view of the seriousness of the situation. After inspecting the rising water level of the Ganga in Patna today, Mr. Chaudhary told reporters that several rivers in the state are flowing at high levels. At the Asian Games 2026 in Japan, India enjoyed another action-packed day today, with the men's hockey and cricket teams reaching their respective finals. Men's hockey team defeated their arch-rivals Pakistan 4-3 in a thrilling semi-final, while the cricket team beat Sri Lanka by 124 runs to book a place in the gold medal match. Greco-Roman wrestler Nitesh Tiwaj today bagged silver medal in men's 97kg at Asian Games in Japan. Nitesh lost to Japan's Yuri Nakazato 0-4 in the final. Nitesh missed out on a historic gold but secured India's first silver medal in Greco-Roman wrestling at the Asian Games since 1962. Indian pair of Manu Francis and Prince Kurisinkal Noble bagged the silver medal in the men's skiff opening race 9 of the Asian Games sailing competition. And that is the end of this news bulletin.

This is Akashvani, the news read by Shagun Chopra. Prime Minister Narendra Modi has said 21st century India is moving forward with principles of pro-people, proactive and good governance. The Prime Minister said the country is moving rapidly on the reform express and the institutions that conduct examinations must also work on reforms that are the need of the country. Addressing the centenary celebrations of Union Public Service Commission at Bharat Mandapam in New Delhi yesterday, the Prime Minister stressed on the need to bring young people into public services who are drawn not to public office but to public service. History Minister Piyush Goyal has highlighted India's food security measures and reaffirmed commitment to rules-based multilateral trading system, participating in the opening day of the G20 Trade Ministers meeting in Milwaukee, Wisconsin. Mr. Goyal thanked the US G20 presidency for placing food at the center of the discussions. He said ensuring food security for all and creating greater opportunities for farmers are central to India's policy. He reiterated that food must never be used as an instrument of pressure against any country. Mr. Goyal pointed out that countries of the global south are among the most adversely impacted by the food, fuel and fertilizer crises caused by global conflicts. He stressed that today's fertilizer shortage could become tomorrow's food crisis. The ministers reached consensus on the outcome document, G20 statement on the weaponization of food through coercive trade actions, and expressed their intent to continue cooperation on the subject. President Draupadi Murmu, Vice President C.P. Radhakrishnan and Prime Minister Narendra Modi have praised Captain Smith Mutcher for his courage in preventing a major tragedy and saving many precious lives. Israeli Prime Minister Benjamin Netanyahu and U.S. President Donald Trump have also hailed Smith Mutcher as hero who averted a big tragedy. Meanwhile, External Affairs Ministry said it is closely following the health condition of Captain Mutcher. It said this after receiving initial medical treatment in a hospital in Tabuk, Saudi Arabia. He has now been shifted to Abu Dhabi for continued medical attention and recovery. Indian ambassador in UAE met him in hospital and inquired about his well-being. Ministry of Civil Aviation has initiated a series of reforms to make aviation security processes simpler and quicker for the people working at Indian airports. Briefing the media on the Bureau of Civil Aviation Security reforms to improve operational efficiency and ease of doing business in New Delhi, Civil Aviation Secretary Samir Kumar Sinha said these sweeping changes aim to digitize workflows, making processes simpler and transition towards accountability-driven governance while maintaining the highest security standards. The ministry informed that Bureau of Civil Aviation Security has streamlined the security clearance framework by moving towards a category and contract agnostic security clearance, which is applicable across the 9 identified categories on aviation entities. India and Bulgaria have reviewed the entire spectrum of bilateral relations, including high-level exchanges, engagements under institutional mechanisms, and cooperation in trade and investment, science and technology, AI,

space, defense, education, people-to-people ties. Secretary of West External Affairs Ministry, Sibi George, and Deputy Minister of Foreign Affairs of Bulgaria, Christo Polendakov, co-chaired the seventh round of India-Bulgaria Foreign Office consultations in New Delhi yesterday. The ministry said India and Bulgaria enjoy long-standing, warm and friendly relations marked by high-level exchanges in recent times. At the Asian Games 2026 in Japan, India enjoyed another action-packed day yesterday with the men's hockey and cricket teams reaching their respective finals. Now India's medal tally has risen to 66, including 10 gold, 23 silver and 33 bronze medals. Men's hockey team defeated their arch-rivals Pakistan 4-3 in the thrilling semi-final, while the cricket team beat Sri Lanka by 124 runs to book a place in the gold medal match. Greco-Roman wrestler Nitesh Sivach backed silver medal in men's 97 kg at Asian Games in Japan. Nitesh lost to Japan's Yuri Nakazato 0-4 in the final. And that is the end of this news bulletin.